0: In the 80s, the best things came in vinyl. Even the Triple M boardroom table was made of vinyl.
1: Ooh, shiny.
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1: I love In Excess. Anything that's Australian out there, Cold Chisel, Akka Bakka. Anything that takes me back to when I was sitting back around the fire pot out in the chair.

Madonna, Into the Groove on Triple M as we do on Awesome 80s Friday. Now, I've got the song Maniac on the way. I think it was definitely a one-hit wonder, wasn't it? Who even sings it? Michael Sembello? Anyway, great song, but it made me think of maniacs in King Street. I don't know whether you've tried it yet, but you go and you throw axes for a little while. Very therapeutic, particularly if you're feeling a bit angry. Just give it a whirl. Highly recommend. What have we got now? Oh, it's the do-do-do-do song. We used to play drinking games to this one. I wouldn't recommend it. This and Roxanne. Yeah, good times. Okay, it's Triple M.

0: It's the Divinals, Pleasure and Pain on Triple M. As we head into the weekend, it is a big one for the Knights. They play the Sea Eagles, a home game before all the semis, so we are excited for that. And of course, on Monday, Tenure and Steve return with cash, $5,000. Now, the 5K payday, it hasn't gone off yet, but we are getting ever so close. Make sure you set the date, set the alarm just after 8 o'clock on Monday morning. On the way, I'm going to play you one from the Proclaimers, which is one that I dare you not to sing along to. But next, we've got Sam out in the Rock Patrol loaded up for a Friday. We'll check in with him.
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12: Oh, we love a Friday. Don't we love a Friday, Sam?
13: How good is a Friday, Sarah? What's going on?
12: Well, I just feel as though you put the sprinkles on the top because you're out in the Rock Patrol loaded up and we can catch you at Rutherford.
13: That is absolutely right. And as I said, it is sprinkling a little bit out here. I've made my way out to Melby Street Park here in Rutherford and I've got goodies coming your way if you can come and find me. I've got some matcha and strawberry protein bars from Health Lab and some double passes for the Gresswood Rodeo, which is on Saturday the 29th. And I've also got some double passes to the Hunter Valley Home Show at the Maitland Showground. So if you'd like any of those, come and see me at the Melby Street Park. It's all happening here in Rutherford. This is the Rock Patrol, rocking the streets of Newcastle on the Hunter on 102.9 Triple M.

At Triple M, we're so into the 80s, we've upped our game from double denim to triple denim. I'll leave you to work out where the third one is. It's down there. Triple M's Awesome 80s Friday. 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

0: on Triple M, Kids in America, as we do an awesome 80s Friday. Little overcast, but that sun out tomorrow, just in time for all the sport we've got. You know, grand finals happening for netball, soccer wrapping up. Of course, the Knights play the Sea Eagles. It's all happening. The Oils after 11, Power and the Passion. Yeah, and then some Bengals. It is an awesome 80s and it's happening right here on Triple M.
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15: Hello, I'm David Dolan with your local headlines. Police have revealed the victim of yesterday's house fire in Swansea is a 5-year-old girl. An 87-year-old woman suffered serious burns in the blaze, which tore through a home in Northcote Avenue. Another 5-year-old girl escaped uninjured. Forensic officers are sifting through the rubble today, looking for clues as to how it started. The homicide squad has nabbed a fourth person over a deadly stabbing in Argentina. A 20-year-old man handed himself into police yesterday where he was charged with murder. A 38-year-old man suffered fatal stab wounds at a home in Montgomery Street in April. An alarming number of Hunter and Central Coast school kids are being suspended. According to the Herald, more than 10,000 suspensions were dished out to over 5,000 public school students last year. And what was once Fanny's nightclub is set to be turned into a luxury home. Newcastle Council has approved plans to redevelop the former Argyle House night spot into a 5-bedroom home, complete with a lap pool, sauna, gym and 3-car garage.
0: Triple M National News.
1: Good morning, I'm Matthew Layton. Sydney Swans coach Dean Cox says respect for women is a top priority as the club battles to regain community trust. He and captain Callum Mills have fronted reporters while sponsors and organisations step back and police continue investigating sexual assault allegations.
16: We're going to work through and as hard as we possibly can to get the trust back from the community to get to the culture where we're desired to be, where we once have been.
1: Police are stepping up patrols after an alleged attack on a woman in her 20s, with a 32-year-old man facing multiple charges, including 6 counts of rape in Brisbane.
17: This is an horrific and confronting incident that no one should ever experience.
1: That's Detective Superintendent Andrew Massingham. And if these stories raise concerns, please call 1-800-RESPECT. And the New South Wales SES and police will review how 18-year-old Lily Hooper's family was wrongly told she'd been found alive before her death was confirmed.
18: It's game on at Hyundai, where you can score great offers on a range of new and demonstrator models.
1: Ivan Cleary's 500th NRL game as coach has ended with a 22-14 Penrith win over Melbourne, despite 3 sin binnings. NRL great Brayden Astor expects the Bulldogs to keep Jacob Preston, but says they'll need to lift their offer.
19: Given that there's new franchises and that he would have a lot of interest, and it has been reported that he does from Premier clubs like the Roosters, that they're going to have to up the ante there.
1: And the Kookaburras have dug deep to salvage a 2-2 draw against South Africa at the Men's Hockey World Cup.
20: Arrive alive. Drive to the conditions. 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And keep your phone out of sight.
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15: Morning showers otherwise fine today. A top of 21 degrees on the coast and in the valley. Sunny and 23 tomorrow. A possible shower on Sunday. 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
0: When the live gigs in Newcastle went from east to west on Hunter Street. To the party that went forever at the Bel Air. Some say it's still going. Consider, if you will, a floor so sticky, no one could leave. Triple M's Awesome 80s Friday.
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Oh, it's a journey, all right, with the awesome 80s, that's for sure. I'm going to play you the lady next that just shook us because she was like no one we had ever seen before. Some would call her a hero in the music industry. I certainly would. I'll play her in two songs' time. It's U2 and BB King.

It was the soundtrack to the BHP Steel International at Newcastle Beach. 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

0: Triple M. Now this morning, Tenya and Steve woke up at the beautiful Voco Kirkton Park with 10 of our listeners. They had a Tenya and Steve sleepover, and even blind Freddie, like literally Ryan, who's just had eye surgery, could tell how gorgeous it was.
1: I'm blown away by how amazing this place is. I can't see, but I can see that it's beautiful. And the lady at reception was so lovely.
2: Yeah, Monique.
1: I was checking in and she goes, blah, blah, blah. And she looked up at me. She was like my mum. She goes, your poor eye. And I was like, I thought it was looking good tonight. She's like, no, it's not.
0: Oh, good on your eyes. They're back on Monday morning from 6 o'clock. If you want to get hold of some freebies for a Friday, let's find out exactly where Sam and the Rock Patrol is next.
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0: If you're at East Maitland, we've got such a treat for you. Sam, you're out in the Rock Patrol. Tell us where you are and what you've got.
16: Hey, Sarah. So, yes, we're out here in East Maitland. I'm at Stockade Hill Heritage Park, and I've got plenty of goodies still to give away in the back of the van. I've got some matcha and strawberry protein bars from Health Lab. I've got some double passes to the Grestwood Rodeo coming to you on the Saturday the 29th. And I've got some double passes to the Hunter Valley Home Show, if that's more up your alley. That's all happening here at Stockade Hill Heritage Park out here in East Maitland. This is the Rock Patrol, rocking the streets of Newcastle and Hunter on 102.9 Triple M.

0: Oh, so good to hear a bit of John Fogerty. Absolutely love that. The Old Man Down the Road. It is an 80s song. I always think 70s when I first hear it. You know how sometimes a song just has a bit of a vibe? But no. Travelling Wilburys certainly gives me an 80s vibe. Let's get this on after midday. End of the line. And can you think of the film clip? Go. What TV show is it? Have you got it straight away, or is the cogs turning going, oh God, what is it? We'll talk about it after midday.
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3: Real.
2: It's
0: they
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0: They named that one after you.
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9: Hello, I'm Dave Dolan with your local headlines. Forensic police have today been sifting through the rubble of the Swansea home, which went up in flames yesterday, killing a five-year-old girl. It's still unclear what sparked the blaze, which destroyed the house in Northcote Avenue. An 87-year-old woman is recovering from serious burns, while a second girl wasn't hurt. Police have recovered four of the five firearms stolen from a home of a registered gun owner in Currumbong. Three were found in bushland on the Central Coast and the fourth in a car involved in a crash at Arimba. Five men and two women have been arrested over the brazen heist. A much-needed boost to our emergency service ranks today. Over 160 new fire and rescue firefighters have graduated, while a record 353 police recruits have signed off from the Goulburn Academy. 12 are heading here to the Hunter on Monday. And a heads up, no trains are running this weekend. Track work is taking place on both the Hunter and Newcastle Central coastlines, with buses running instead.
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10: Hello there, I'm Matthew Layton. Sydney Swans captain Callum Mills has fronted the media, saying he's shocked and disappointed. Five players have been stood down for the remainder of the AFL season after breaching club standards.
11: There's a range of emotions, but there's pain. There's sadness. There's disappointment. And as I said, we're going to bind together to be better for this.
10: Victoria Police are also investigating an alleged sexual assault in a Melbourne hotel room. The ATSB is investigating a fourth aviation scare in as many weeks after two Qantas planes nearly collided while taxiing at Sydney Airport. The body of 18-year-old bushwalker Lily Hooper has been recovered as police and the SES review a mix-up that wrongly told her family she was alive. And more details have emerged from Origin Energy's major data breach affecting around 900,000 customers. The company says some bank account, ID and concession numbers were accessed. The AFP is investigating.
12: It's game on at Hyundai, where you can score great offers on a range of new and demonstrator models.
10: Penrith has survived three sin binnings to beat Melbourne 22-14, keeping its top two push rolling. And Kangaroos coach Kevin Walters is heading to St. Helens after the World Cup, signing a three-year Super League deal, reportedly worth around $2 million. Walters says it feels like the right fit.
13: I had a chat with our chairman. 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
6: Arrive alive. 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
9: Mostly fine for the rest of today, dropping down to 12 degrees tonight. Sunny and a top of 23 tomorrow. A possible shower on Sunday. 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
2: It's time for Triple M's Awesome 80s Friday. Yeah! From the bands that hit the Palais to the nights at the JR and Fanny's. Yeah, let's not talk about that. Triple M's Awesome 80s Friday.
14: Friday afternoon, yes, okay, let's do this. I have got the song coming up that goes to the film clip to a TV show that was so huge in Australia, but I've got to admit, embarrassingly, I never watched it. It had the school teacher, Ralph Hinkley, in it.
15: If you ain't talking to no inexperienced guys here, we've both been in auto shop most of our high school careers. Come on, hurry up, get that thing on, I want to get out of here.
14: I know most of you will know that. Doesn't he encounter aliens and he gets a suit? Yeah, let's play it very soon. It's Talking Heads right now and Once in a Lifetime on Triple M.

If you ever took a school excursion through the Oak Factory, no one can forget that smell. And you probably haven't forgotten this either. Triple M's Awesome 80s Friday.

Travelling Wilburys, and also that 1982 TV show that we adored, Greatest American Hero, and the red superhero suit with no instructions, and this, of course, the theme song, Believe It or Not, on Triple M.

0: Oh, Roxette on Triple M. What do you think of an awesome 80s Friday? You know, you can become a Triple M Club member. 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We're doing a bit of a fun thing where I think 5 people get to go around and there's 35 hidden objects, all worth up to $200. I think that is fun. Make sure you become a member now. On the way, we still have stuff to give away. Speaking of, Sam's out in the Rock Patrol. We'll check in with his whereabouts next.
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0: Well, it's been a pretty awesome day out there for the Rock Patrol, but it's not quite over yet. Sam, you still have one final stop to make.
18: Good afternoon, Sarah. That is right. It has been a lovely day, but still one more stop. And I'm out here at Bolwara Heights now in Hunter Glen Drive Park. So come and see me if you'd like some goodies. I've still got some protein bars from Health Lab. They're matcha and strawberry protein flavour. Double passes to the Grestwood Rodeo, which is Saturday the 29th. And I've also got some double passes left to the Hunter Valley Home Show at the Maitland Showground. So if any of that sounds up your alley, come and see me here at Hunter Glen Drive Park in Bolwara Heights. This is the Rock Patrol, rocking the streets of Newcastle and Hunter on 102.9 Triple M.

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All 80s. 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
8: Hi there, I'm Amy Goggins with your local news headlines. Police have revealed the victim of yesterday's house fire in Swansea is a 5-year-old girl. An 87-year-old woman suffered serious burns in the blaze, which tore through a home in Northcote Avenue. Another 5-year-old girl escaped uninjured. Chris Mims has defended the government's plan to allow medicinal cannabis users to get behind the wheel in New South Wales. He was grilled on the policy by Shadow Roads Minister Natalie Ward at a fiery estimates hearing. However, the Premier hit back when questions started involving his family.
9: Premier, sorry? Would you feel comfortable with one of your three sons being in a car driven by a drug driver?
10: I'm not going to answer questions about my children.
8: Briefly, the Hunter and Central Coast are faring worse than the state average when it comes to school suspensions. And the largest batch of police recruits in 14 years is about to hit the beat. Over 350 probationary constables have graduated today from the Goulburn Academy, 12 headed to the Hunter.
6: Triple M National News.
11: Hello there, I'm Matthew Layton. The Sydney Swans have condemned what they call misinformation surrounding the hotel room at the centre of an alleged sexual assault investigation. The club says only its 5 suspended players have been identified as Swans representatives in the room. Coach Dean Cox telling media he's unaware of anyone else being there.
12: That's a police investigation.
13: But isn't it something that the Swans would know? You could ask them.
12: That's a police investigation, so all that will be brought out in due course.
11: No charges have been laid. Aviation investigators are probing another close call after 2 Qantas flights nearly collided on the tarmac at Sydney Airport on Tuesday. A charging lithium-ion lamp is being blamed for a daycare blaze, firefighters containing the fire in Perth's north within an hour before opening time. And 1 in 4 Aussies have ditched takeaway coffee as prices climb. Canstar saying a daily cup now costs more than $2,000 a year.
14: It's game on at Hyundai, where you can score great offers on a range of new and demonstrator models.
11: Round 25 is underway with the Panthers beating the Storm 22-14. But at Amy Park, the win came at a cost, with Jack Cogger facing a 3-game ban over a careless high tackle charge on Tyron Wishart. In AFL, Swans captain Callum Mills is urging fans to stick with the club and turn out in force on Sunday. For the first time, Sydney's women's and men's teams will play a doubleheader at the SCG. And Aussie Cameron Smith is one shot off the lead after the opening round of LIV Golf's season finale in Indianapolis.
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15: Mostly fine for the rest of today, dropping down to 12 degrees tonight. Sunny and a top of 23 tomorrow. A possible shower on Sunday. 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
8: Hello, hello, Sarah with you. Now we are staring down the barrel of a great weekend. Tomorrow meant to be sunny, and of course, we've got the Knights taking on the Sea Eagles. That's a 3 o'clock kickoff, but the NRLW beforehand, which we love, absolutely love a doubleheader. Going to be awesome. Gates open at 10:15, so you can get in early, get yourself psyched up, all the rest of it. Let's play some Texas very soon. This one, though, just have a soft spot for the Pet Shop Boys. Just love the electronica. Always works. Always on my mind on Triple M.

80s music all day. It's like a flashback to simpler times. You know, when you'd ride around the neighbourhood popping monos with your mates. If those mates were AC/DC, Queen and Bon Jovi and the bikes were a 20-seater limo, yeah. Triple M's Awesome 80s Friday.

safe to really crack into the weekend? I would say so. I mean, at this hour, closer to, what, 1.30? Getting close to 2. Let's just say 2. Let's just say 4 o'clock. Let's just say knock off. All right, let's go. John Mellencamp.

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Ah, the 80s. Triple M's Awesome 80s Friday.

0: freeze frame. Now, with our Triple M Club members, you get to have a say in the music we play, but we also like to reward for your time. 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If you are, you would have got an email where you can be involved in the new opening of the Anaconda store. This is happening Saturday, August 29th, Anaconda Rutherford, and we're doing a bit of a store dash. We're giving five lucky Triple M Club members a chance to be first through the doors, and you get to race around and potentially win $7,000 worth of prizes. I know, it's awesome. Just one of the perks of being a club member. Before we get to 2 o'clock and Lou and Jarch, a little bit of Kate Bush. Oh, we need to get the red out. If not, let's just do the dance anyway. We'll play her in minutes.
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14: Well, a bit of a cloudy afternoon down here on Newcastle's beaches, folks. Winds at the moment offshore are still coming out of the northwest, and we've got around about a half a metre of very clean easterly swell. For board riders, it's small, but it's definitely rideable. You need something thick and wide to glide. For the swimmers, all beaches safe and clean. Water temps around 18 degrees. We've got a 1.5 metre high tide at 5 to 3. This is Tazza McKenna with the Beach and Surf Update.

ripping the lid off a Darby's pie and washing it down with an oak milk. That's the 80s in Newcastle. And this is Triple M's Awesome 80s Friday.

0: That's it for the awesome 80s. Hey, it's it for me, Lou and Jarchin. With Oasis Wonderwall, they are pumped, ready to go for your Friday, ready to get you through to the rush hour and then home times. And some Rock the Casbah. Hey, have a great weekend. Go the Knights. We'll catch you Monday.
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15: Hi there, I'm Amy Goggins. Forensic police have today been sifting through the rubble of a Swansea home which went up in flames, killing a five-year-old girl. It's still unclear what sparked the blaze, which destroyed the house in Northcote Avenue yesterday. An 87-year-old woman is recovering from serious burns, while a second girl wasn't hurt. The Hunter and Central Coast are faring worse than the state average when it comes to school suspensions. Over 10,000 suspensions issued at public schools last year to more than 5,000 students. Four guns stolen from the Currumbong home of a registered gun owner have been recovered on the Central Coast, with seven people before the courts. A record number of police recruits are graduating today from the Goulburn Academy, 54 headed to the northern region. And the Raiders are digging deep to keep Hudson Young. The club's offered the Greta Brangston Jr. a $3.3 million contract to remain in Canberra amid growing interest from the cashed-up PNG Chiefs.
14: Triple M National News.
16: Good afternoon, I'm Matthew Layton. A weekend meant to celebrate the Swans women's and men's teams sharing the same stage has been overshadowed by off-field drama. But Sydney AFLW captain Lucy McAvoy says her group feels supported and backs the sanctions imposed on five men's players.
17: We're certainly very supportive of one another, and it's the standards have been breached, and we fully acknowledge that as a group, and are disappointed, as I said, and we've just allowed the space for players to express how they really feel.
16: A heartbreaking communication failure is being investigated.

0: But after Lily Hooper's family was given the wrong news, they were initially told the 18-year-old was alive before her body was found in Natai National Park. New South Wales Premier Chris Minns says authorities will examine what went wrong.
1: Now that's important going forward, but it won't change what's happened over the last 24 hours. And I'm very sorry to the Hooper family.
0: And another man has been charged in the probe into Australia's largest cocaine haul after police allegedly seized $80,000 cash from a Brisbane home.
2: It's game on at Hyundai, where you can score great offers on a range of new and demonstrator models.
0: Penrith 5/8 Jack Cogger has been hit with a 3-game ban after the match review committee charged him with a careless high tackle in the Panthers' win over Melbourne last night. And Wayne Bennett is confident Latrell Mitchell will be back for the Bunnies next week as they eye off locking in a top 8 spot. He was named on the extended bench for Saturday's clash against the Warriors.
3: We trained pretty well, but just probably needs another week, so we took a cautious approach and give him another week.
4: Humans are social creatures and we need connection to feel good. Make sure to check in on your mates. A quick chat can change more than you think.
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6: Mostly fine for the rest of today, dropping down to 12 degrees tonight. Sunny and a top of 23 tomorrow. A possible shower on Sunday. 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
1: Who's got mud cake?
2: No, we were just talking about Woolies mud cake.
1: Oh, it's good.
2: Yeah, apparently they're doing a new flavour.
1: Of what?
2: Well, they've done a new flavour. Actually, I didn't get to the bottom of it. I had to run in here.
1: Duck out, mate.
2: I might have to.
1: Yeah.
2: The nation want to know.
1: Yeah.
2: Anyway, not what we're talking about. You a big marketplace guy?
1: No.
2: You don't use Marketplace Facebook?
1: Used to be. I used to be.
2: Too good for it now, are you, mate?
1: I just don't have Facebook.
2: Neither do I.
1: Yeah.
2: Interesting. Well, apparently, Jack, it's the new place to find love.
3: Ooh.
2: Wow.
0: You want?
2: So, yeah, maybe I'd have sex it.
1: Yeah, there it is.
0: Wow.
2: So, I saw this and I was like, this is actually really cool because I think the dating world's pretty tough at the moment.
1: Yeah.
2: You know, people saying you got Hinge, Bumble, bloody Tinder, whatever. And then people saying you got Strava is the new one. And then people saying LinkedIn's the new one. I'm calling it. 2026, Facebook Marketplace.
1: Really?
2: Yeah. So this girl, she's gone viral after revealing she met her partner through Facebook Marketplace after buying something on there from him. So there's some
0: something on there.
2: Whatever.
0: Here it
2: Shut
0: is.
2: Up.
4: I sold something on Facebook Marketplace to a troopy guy. He's just like messaged like, hey, do you want to come to a barbecue tonight at my house? He's gorgeous.
2: Okay. So he's gorgeous.
1: Right.
2: So they've gone on a date, a barbecue date, a sausage date.
1: Can I be honest? Pretty punchy first date going to a barbecue at his house where presumably all his mates and that are going to be and you're like solo and it's like you're.
2: How'd you meet? Oh, I just bought a bloody table off him.
1: Yeah.
2: Like, what? Maybe he was trying to play it cool like, oh, let's be mates, let's be friends, come to this barbecue.
1: You wouldn't do that though. You wouldn't.
2: You like, might.
1: Nah.
2: I've met friends on the street. I haven't.
1: You haven't, buddy. Come on. I know you, bud. Don't I, huh?
2: But you're my friend.
1: Yeah. And we met on the street.
2: Yeah, we actually did.
1: True.
2: But the update is this is what I want to talk about. They ended up getting married.
0: Wow.
2: Love from my market Facebook place.
1: That's huge.
2: Let's give them a round of applause. Congratulations. What are you laughing at, Cody?
5: You said market Facebook place.
2: Is it Facebook marketplace?
1: No offense. You have been stumbling through this break.
0: That is why we have the producer mic for moments like that.
1: Like a wounded soldier.
2: Don't you dare write that down, Cody.
1: You have been stumbling through this.
2: Have I been saying market?
1: Like a wounded soldier
2: have
1: in the Battle of Somme.
2: Have I been saying Facebook mark? No. What have I been saying?
1: You've been saying Facebook book place.
2: What?
1: You're like market's face place.
2: Market. Is it called Marketplace?
1: Facebook Marketplace.
2: You said Martin.
1: Facebook Martin Place.
2: Anyway, they've ended up getting married. So I thought, you know, like it's awkward to know if someone's single or how you can get out there and about.
1: Yeah.
2: I reckon if you ever had a crush on someone and you just can't shake it, we want to hear about it and we can find out if they're single.
1: Shake what?
2: The crush.
1: Oh, not the tush.
2: No. No twerking around here. Because we can do the hard work for them.
1: Or the hard twerk.
2: We can. I'm trying to tease here, mate.
1: And I'm teasing you the whole time.
0: The 133353, and it could be your local barista, the cute bartender.
2: Just get out, Jack.
1: It could be the local rail twerker. Rail worker. Sorry.
0: So if you have a crush on someone.
2: We'll do the hard work for you, find out if they're single.
0: We'll get some info. Okay.
2: 133353.
0: Blue and Judge and Triple M.
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0: Yeah, that's exactly right. Lou and Judge on Triple M. Do you have a crush on someone? 133353 is our number.
2: You got a little crush. We're going to find out about that crush for you so you don't have to do the deep diving.
1: Well, basically, you tell us the crush. We do all the groundwork to figure out whether that person is
0: single,
1: taken, ready to mingle, you know, so it saves you the embarrassing conversation of, hey, would you like to go for a drink with me? And it's like, sorry, I got a boyfriend. We'll find that out for you.
2: And I'm a pretty good FBI agent. I can find anything out.
1: Minus good FBI agent. I'm pretty.
2: Oh, yes. That's nice. Cute.
0: Hey, and it's all anonymous as well. We can disguise your voice, so feel free to call 133353. Your crush will not find out you're calling us about
1: they
0: them.
1: Won't. They won't.
0: Okay.
1: Call us now.
2: I feel pretty. Oh, so pretty.
0: Lou and Judge on Triple M.
1: Yeah, that's the place there.

0: Lou and Jarch on Triple M. It is our very lovely Free Bull Friday.
1: And I'm
2: What did you throw at me?
1: It was a pen lid.
2: That was really fast, and I think you've bent my finger.
1: Louise, you're so ridiculous.
2: That was really fast.
1: It was a lob, and it was a plastic pen
2: well,
1: lid.
2: Well, it hit right in that sore spot.
1: Oh, you're such a sook.
2: You are now, in listen, trouble, Archdale.
1: Listen up. We've got someone on the line.
2: I know, it's anonymous.
1: Hello, Anon. Murmurs. Hello.
2: Hello. Hello. Oh, he's got the voice decoder on.
1: Oh, I was going to say you got a deep voice.
2: So this is pretty much, if you've got a crush, we're going to do some investigating for you and find out if they're single.
1: Look, we're putting in the legwork. It just saves you the drama, you know, out there, having to put yourself out there and then potentially being, you know, rejected.
0: And it might be someone you see a lot, so it makes it awkward.
2: Barrister, you know.
1: Yeah. Your barrister, you're a criminal.
2: Yeah, yes, your lawyer, correct. You know, yeah. So, Anon, give us a bit of background on your crush.
3: Well, it's just at the local supermarket.
1: Okay.
3: I think just someone that's served me a couple of times. And we seem to make eye contact, but, you know, I haven't sort of posed any sort of a serious question or
1: said anything other than
2: what's the conversation like?
3: Well, not really, just you know,
1: g'day.
3: Hi, g'day, thank you, you know, very par for the course. But yeah, anyway, I just thought I'm pretty hopeless at checking out ring fingers.
2: Yes, and still it could not even be a ring, it could just be a relationship, you know.
1: That's right.
2: We will do the FBI digging for you to find out if the person is single.
1: Yeah, that's
3: great
1: right.
3: Great work.
1: That's what we're going to do. And hopefully she doesn't give you the cold shoulder.
3: Fingers crossed.
1: Yeah, you'll be wrapped in a woolly blanket.
2: Nice, Jack.
1: Different supermarkets.
2: I see.
0: It's an Aldi but a goodie.
1: So, mate, if she was single, would you if we get the info, you know, mate, she's single, ready to mingle, you know, she's looking, would you then ask her out? What would your next step be?
3: Yeah, I definitely would like to ask her for a hot or cold beverage.
2: Okay. Lovely. Okay. Cup of tea or a juice or a
1: beer.
2: Vino.
1: Beer and what? Yeah, that's right.
2: I like that. Okay, well, look, we're going to get all the details off air from you and we'll do some investigating over the weekend and
1: we
2: shall report back.
1: We will.
3: Okay.
1: Mate, I was known as Cupid back in the office.
2: And I'm known as an FBI agent.
1: Back in the day, yeah. So you can do the good sort of reconnaissance, and we'll do the point of contact.
2: Okay, beautiful.
1: I used to do all the boys' DMs back
2: you
1: in the
2: did.
1: Office. And so
2: that's why they're all single.
1: Sorry? No, mate, no.
2: Got them.
1: Three of them married.
2: Got them a beauty.
1: Okay.
2: Okay, we will report back.
1: I'm here for
2: on
1: you.
2: On Monday.
0: Well, let's do it.
1: Let's do it.
0: Okay. Lou and Jarch, Triple M, and we're going to play You vs. Lou up next. 133353 is the number. You can win heaps and heaps of Red Rooster.
1: Woohoo!
0: On Lou and Jarch.
2: Yay.
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0: It's Lou and Charge on Triple M. Why don't we play a little bit of... Yeah, and with $10 whole roast chickens Monday to Wednesday only at Red Rooster, Australia's favourite roast, why don't we play for a $100 Red Rooster voucher?
1: Yes, what a great way to spend your Friday evening. Huh. Red Rooster in hand on the couch, feet up.
2: Mm-hmm. And what was that tune we come up with yesterday?
1: Oh, chippy chippy chip.
2: Yes, that was a good time.
1: It wasn't Cherie,
2: how are you?
3: Hello, guys. How are you going, Cherie?
1: Good. You know, like my Sharona.
3: Yes.
2: Right? Yeah, we do. Sorry, Cherie. We apologise sometimes. We just have to.
3: No worries.
2: Hey, Cherie, talk to us. What is your general knowledge like? How do you reckon you'll go against Lulu? She's our tried and true champion.
3: Oh, I don't know. She's pretty fast. She's pretty good.
2: She's quick.
1: Thank you, Cherie.
2: She has been getting better, I've noticed. Quick on the draw and like knowing stuff like rugby league coaches and stuff.
1: Yeah.
3: She's very competitive.
2: Yeah, she is. I still believe in you, Cherie.
3: Well, thank you, Judge.
2: Pleasure, treasure. I'm going to read the questions. First to answer gets the point. There is no need to buzz in with your name or anything. Are you ready, partner?
3: Okay. Let's do it.
2: Lulu, you ready?
1: Yes.
2: Well, ladies, in that case, you versus Lou begins in 3, 2, 1, go. Which sport features a scrum?
1: A rugby union.
2: Yep. How many seasons of Friends are there?
1: 12. Nine. 18.
0: Eight.
1: Oh, seven.
0: Close, Lou.
3: Nine. Ten.
2: Yes, Cherie. Oh. It's Kim Cattrall's birthday today. Who is her character in Sex and the City?
1: Sam.
0: Oh. Yeah.
2: Fun back name.
3: I know.
1: Sam. Sammy. Samantha.
2: I'll give it to you. Samantha Jones. Don't get cranky at me.
1: Sorry,
2: with your silky little answer. Clean is the new fast is a slogan for which brand?
1: Kleenex.
2: Mama.
1: Ajax.
3: Windex.
1: Kleenex.
2: No, you should know this more than any of us.
1: Pepsi.
2: And me. It's Guzman.
3: Tequila washing liquid.
1: Oh, God.
2: Who's the president of France?
1: Baguette.
2: No, it is a type of, I think it is a type of biscuit though, isn't it?
1: Scone.
0: Yeah.
3: No idea.
1: Wagon wheel.
2: It's Emmanuel Macron.
1: Ah, yes. A macaroon.
2: Yeah, that's right. Sorry. In which city would you find the Sagrada Familia?
1: Rio de Janeiro.
0: No.
2: In which city?
0: Think Spain.
1: Barcelona. Yeah.
2: Correct. Kevin Walters has stepped down as coach of what team?
1: Roosters. Panthers.
2: No,
1: Dragons.
2: It's more
3: Broncos.
2: Of a...
0: It's representative team.
1: Australia.
3: Australian team.
2: Yeah, giving Australia. It to Cherie. Oh. Which country's flag has a large red maple leaf?
1: Canada.
2: Correct.
3: Canada.
2: Who played Thor in the Marvel films?
1: Chris Hemsworth.
2: Correct, Lou. What sport did Tom Brady compete in?
1: In NFL.
2: Correct, Lou.
0: Wow.
1: Oh, smug show, yes,
3: Cherie.
1: She's
3: logging me.
1: Hey, it's Friday. Take the bloody voucher, Cherie.
2: Of course.
3: Thank you, Lou. That's very generous of you, even though you flogged me.
1: 6-1.
2: It was 6-1. It was a flogging, Cherie.
1: Well, it was good for me.
2: But enjoy the voucher and enjoy your weekend, mate. Thank you for playing.
3: Thank you so much.
0: Lou and Jarch on Triple M. Up next, Jarch and Wumpy, Lou's boyfriend, had a good old time together this morning. That's all I'll say on the matter.
2: He's a good kisser.
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6: At Rutherford this afternoon on the New England Highway near South Street. Watch for an accident reported. Also heavy traffic through Tomago and Heather Bray for the Pacific Highway and Tomago Road. Across the Hexham Bridge into Sandgate and Taro as well. Warners Bay, watch for an accident reported. Hillsborough Road between Barker Avenue and Crockett Street. Current cruising time between Jesmond and Head and Greeter on the Hunter Expressway, 25 minutes. Census night was Tuesday, the 11th of August. There's still time to complete. 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
4: Hi there, I'm Amy Goggins. A forensic examination of a Swansea home is being carried out after a fatal house fire. Police have revealed a 5-year-old girl was unable to be saved, while an 87-year-old woman suffered serious burns in the blaze, which tore through a home in Northcote Avenue yesterday afternoon. Another 5-year-old girl escaped uninjured. The homicide squad has nabbed a fourth person over a deadly stabbing in Argentine. A 20-year-old man handed himself into police yesterday where he was charged with murder. A 38-year-old man suffered fatal stab wounds at a home in Montgomery Street in April. An alarming number of Hunter and Central Coast school kids are being suspended. Over 10,000 suspensions were dished out to more than 5,000 public school students last year. And in sport, the draw's been released for the upcoming Women's A-League season. For the Jets, 5 of their home games are on a Saturday afternoon, 4 on a Sunday.
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5: Hello, it's Anne Stone with you. The Swans are promising to rebuild trust as the fallout around the club grows. Police are investigating sexual assault allegations with no one charged. Coach Dean Cox has apologised to women and conceded the Sydney club's culture has taken a hit while several organisations pause associations.
6: We are extremely disappointed at the actions of the players, and the sanctions imposed by the board show that how serious we take these matters. To those women involved, I hope everyone is getting the support they need.
5: Origin Energy has revealed the scale of sensitive information accessed in its cyber breach. Around 900,000 customers were affected, including 60 whose full bank account or ID numbers were exposed. The Australian Transport Safety Bureau is investigating a fourth near miss in as many weeks at Sydney Airport. This one saw two Qantas planes nearly collide on the tarmac on Tuesday. And federal police have charged a 27-year-old Russian-Australian dual citizen with foreign interference. The Victorian man was arrested in Brisbane yesterday.
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5: Penrith's Jack Cogger has been given a 3-match ban for a high shot on Melbourne's Tyron Wishart. The Grade 2 charge will rule Cogger out past the first week of the finals unless he successfully appeals at the judiciary. If he loses, he'll have another

0: another match added to his suspension, potentially ruling him out for the entire season. And Raiders legend Josh Papali will play his final game in Canberra tonight before he retires at the end of the season after 16 years. A big crowd's expected at what's been dubbed Papa's House for the clash with the Broncos. The other game on tonight has the Dolphins hosting the Eels.
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2: Triple M. Weather.
3: Mostly fine for the rest of today, dropping down to 12 degrees tonight. Sunny and a top of 23 tomorrow. A possible shower on Sunday. 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

0: She's loving it.
1: Okay, yeah, she's loving it.
0: Like, you see what I mean? She's loving it. She's had her first kiss. She's loving it. She's so happy.
2: Oh, she's just had her first kiss.
0: Yeah. And so she's loving herself sick. She's like, me, my favourite animal is me driving myself home from my first kiss.
2: How old is she?
0: Older, Jack.
2: We talking 30s?
1: Don't know. She's not a...
2: she's not a teen.
1: No, she's not a teen.
0: No, I'd say...
2: Full grown adult.
0: I want to say 20s to 30s.
1: Probably that. Probably that.
0: But good on her, got her first kiss. But then the comments are just so...
1: Oh, God.
0: So good. Like, because she's smiling so much, she's loving herself. Oh. Someone goes, me before getting ghosted.
1: Oh.
0: You know, like driving, I'm like, woo. And then,
2: yeah. No. All fluttery, sending you text. That was the greatest date ever. Never hear from her again.
0: Yeah. Me when I go somewhere that doesn't involve my husband. Me walking out of the casino, turning 20 bucks into 30.
2: The casino.
0: Yes.
2: Thank
0: me
2: you.
0: After a cigarette.
2: Okay. Yeah, fair.
0: Me when I wipe my ass and there's nothing there.
1: Oh, yeah. No, yeah, it actually works.
0: Yeah, you know? So happy.
2: Like, yeah, because you just feel like the cleanest human ever. You're like, I'm like a Barbie doll.
0: Yeah.
2: I'm not real.
0: This is me after pooing away my stomach ache. me 20 minutes after a full psychotic meltdown. That's me.
2: That's good.
0: That's me. Being like, and then like,
2: about his
0: little.
2: That's so true.
0: Me when the egg doesn't stick to the stainless steel pan.
2: Like, yeah.
0: Me if both my kids sleep before 8 p.m.
2: And then, does that resonate?
0: Yeah.
2: Me as after, a father.
0: Me after my girlfriend yells at me for being annoying. You know, I love to wind you up.
2: You know, a good one is blokes in the car 2 minutes after they've woken up. You know, we can just wake up and we're in the car and it's all
0: bang,
2: good.
0: Done. Yeah. Easy.
2: Kiss me. Been up for 2 minutes.
0: Oh, God.
2: Oh, they're good.
0: I
2: like them, Lulu.
1: Oh, Lou and Judge on Triple M. Up next, now, Judge, you've got something that you talked about yesterday. We've got a little update on a little saga with your son.
2: With Hank Alish.
1: Baby genius.
0: Junior.
2: Well, that's going to impress you.
1: Okay. Lou and Judge, Triple M.
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6: At Warners Bay, a Hillsborough Road accident's been towed now from between Barker Avenue and Crockett Street. That just leaves us with the New England Highway, South Street, Rutherford. They've been working on a crash there for a while. Adamstown into New Lambton and St James Road to Bridges Road, pretty busy. Same story through Lambton and Jesmond on Newcastle Road. Current cruising time, Beresfield to Morisset, 26 minutes along the M1. 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
1: Holy moly.
2: What do you reckon, Big Fella?
1: What do you reckon?
3: I don't know what to say. That was incredible. Your talents are wasted on radio. I think you guys should be writing songs.
1: Yeah, I think you're right. I reckon Luke Combs would like this.
2: You reckon we call Combs?
3: Oh, yeah. I think you'll be topping him in the charts in no time. That was incredible.
1: Too kind.
2: Thanks, mate. Now,
1: hey, that's yours to do whatever you want.
2: Well, that's
1: we're
2: going
1: to send that to you. You can put it on your business website, Insta, TikTok, or you can throw it out. Whatever you want to do with it, mate.
2: It's all yours.
3: I'm definitely not going to be throwing it out. I'll probably be playing it when I go to sleep.
2: Good man. That's what we like to hear.
1: Thanks, mate. Have a good weekend.
2: Thanks, Big Fella.
3: You too. Thank you, guys.
2: See you, mate.
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7: Heavy traffic through Hamilton South on Stewart Avenue from Parkway Avenue into City Road and Glebe Road, Merriweather, if you're making for the Highfields Charlestown area. Also, loads of traffic outbound on Cameron Park's Newcastle Link Road to the Minmay Road roundabout and Boolaroo and Cockle Creek, 2C Frith Avenue, southbound, slow going there. Current cruising time from Mayfield West to Williamtown, 18 minutes along Nelson Bay Road. 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Traffic from 102.9 Triple M.
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0: Lou and Jarch on Triple M, and we are just about done for the week.
1: Holy dooly. It's weekend time.
2: I can't believe it.
1: I'm going to crack a real cold one when I get home.
2: Yeah, I know you are. We're also all seeing each other tomorrow.
1: We are, which is fun.
2: Yeah.
1: Hey now, happy birthday, big fella.
2: Happy birthday,
1: LP. We love you, mate.
0: Guys.
1: Can't wait to see you tomorrow.
2: Same.
1: Now, we had a bit of a business meeting the other day. I was caught out in the meeting because, much like any meeting, I wasn't really there.
2: Yeah, you weren't listening.
1: I wasn't listening.
2: Usual.
1: And our producer, Cody, said, "What are you looking? Why are you staring through me?" And I had to come clean and said, "Honestly, I haven't been listening. I've been naming everyone of what their other name would be, like what the person they look like." Anyway, we realized you actually have quite a – everyone that you did was spot on.
0: Yeah.
2: Right? Oh, okay, yeah.
1: You've got a real skill for this.
2: Yeah.
1: It just works.
2: Mm-hmm.
1: So I thought, if you'd allow,
2: yep,
1: I'm just going to throw a couple of people at you.
2: Yep.
1: And see what you come up with. Mm-hmm. For example, you did Robert Irwin, you said was a Sam, and he is a Sam.
2: Yeah, he's such so a Sam.
1: Chris Hemsworth is a Josh. He is a Josh. Joshy, big Joshy.
2: Yeah.
1: That's big Joshy from down Byron Bay.
0: Yeah.
2: Yeah.
1: George Clooney.
2: Oh, George Clooney. What's he to me?
1: George.
0: He is George a George, Clooney. Though. Don't you reckon?
1: He is, but
2: he's something a bit older as well.
1: I think like Maximilian.
2: Max. I think he could be a Frank.
1: Frank Clooney.
2: Yeah, old Frank.
1: Yeah, Frooney. I'll give it to you. King Charles.
2: Rupert.
0: Yep.
1: Yep. Margot Robbie.
2: Bit of Britney.
1: Say,
0: yeah.
2: A bit of Britney.
1: Yeah. Yeah.
2: A bit of Britney about her.
1: Ronaldo.
0: Ooh. As in Cristiano Ronaldo?
1: Cristiano Ronaldo.
0: His first name's Cristiano.
2: Alfie. Short for Alfonso.
1: Yeah.
0: Yep. Okay, yeah.
1: Well, this leads us into Alf Stewart.
2: Reginald.
1: Red.
2: He's
1: or Bruce.
2: Yeah.
1: Righto.
2: Yeah.
1: You've nailed it again.
2: Thanks.
1: Have a great weekend. We'll see you Monday.
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5: Heavy traffic through Hamilton South on Stewart Avenue from Parkway Avenue into City Road and Glebe Road, Merriweather, if you're making for the Highfields Charlestown area. Also, loads of traffic outbound on Cameron Park's Newcastle Link Road to the Minmay Road roundabout and Boolaroo and Cockle Creek, 2C Frith Avenue, southbound, slow going there. Current cruising time from Mayfield West to Williamtown, 18 minutes along Nelson Bay Road. 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Traffic from 102.9 Triple M.
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14: Hi there, it's Anne Stone with you. The reputational damage from the Swans scandal is being openly acknowledged by the club's AFLW leaders. Captain Lucy McAvoy says the women's squad's incredibly disappointed, but insists the actions of five suspended players don't represent the broader club.
15: There's no doubt that the club has taken a reputational hit this week, and we'll do whatever we can as a club in both programs to make sure we build back the trust and respect of our members and fans and the community more broadly.
14: A Perth man has appeared in court accused of threatening to kill One Nation leader Pauline Hanson. The 47-year-old allegedly making three posts on Facebook, including on a One Nation members and supporters page. Around 900,000 Origin Energy customers are being told exactly what information was accessed in a major cyber breach. 60 of those had their banking or ID details accessed. Indonesian police are investigating the death of a Perth man who was allegedly assaulted in Bali 2 weeks ago, and Robin Williams' family has revived the late actor and comedian's Instagram account to fight what they're calling rampant abuse by AI of his voice and likeness.
16: Did you know that diabetes is Australia's fastest growing chronic condition? Over 300 Australians are diagnosed with the condition every day. Search Diabetes Australia to find out more.
14: The doubleheader tonight as round 25 in the NRL continues. The Dolphins host the Eels at Suncorp while the Raiders take on Brisbane in Canberra. A big farewells plan with veteran Josh Papali playing his final home game before he hangs up his boots at the end of the season. Penrith's win over the Storm last night has come at a cost. 5'8" Jack Cougars facing a three-game ban over a careless high tackle charge. And the Aussie cricketers are considering a bowling shake-up at the second test starting in Mackay tomorrow. Spinner Nathan Lyon could be dropped in favour of four quicks. They'll leave naming the team till the last moment. moment.
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2: Mostly fine for the rest of today, dropping down to 12 degrees tonight. Sunny and a top of 23 tomorrow. A possible shower on Sunday. 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
7: G'day everybody, welcome to a Footy Friday. Plenty happening in the NRL world, which we'll get to. Hello, me old mate Aaron.
8: Oh, me old mate Anthony Maroon. Great to see you again. It's my favourite time, 4 o'clock Friday afternoon. We are back together, boys.
7: Yeah, and you know, Luke Keary, that we're just going to be talking NRL.
8: Oh,
7: hey?
9: Thank God.
7: Bloody fantastic.
8: Feels like I'm in a big dream here, boys.
7: Yeah, yeah.
8: Because 2 hours of rugby league.
7: Just 2 hours talking footy, which is what you do all day anyway. We're going to talk about last night's game. The Panthers won that. So now they're up the top again with the Roosters. Storm are finished for the year. It just feels weird at this time of year, boys, to say Storm are finished for the year. It's just weird,
8: feels,
7: isn't it?
8: It feels
9: stop fist bumping
8: great. It feels sensational. How good is it, boys?
7: And
8: not with me? Okay.
7: Our mate, oh, look, I don't mind having a break from him. Michael Chamis from the PNG Chiefs, the manager of footy.
8: The man with two checkbooks. How good is it?
9: He's the chairman, isn't he?
7: No, he's the
9: executive chairman.
8: I thought he was the chief financial officer.
7: He's very adamant that he's the general manager of footy.
9: Okay.
7: And we're going to give you a chance to become one of Hindy's back seat bandits. Okay.
8: Ooh, look out.
7: Put you on standby for the Bathurst 1000. It's all coming up. It's a Rush Hour Footy Friday at Triple M.
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0: Triple M Rush Hour, Footy Friday, Maroon, Woodsy and Luke Keary. Our number's 133353. Thanks to Penrite Oil. We've got that game for you at 6 o'clock tonight too. That is the Raiders and the Broncos, both out of finals contention. But, of course, it's Josh Papali'i's last game in Canberra. I know you Raiders fans will say they're not out of contention yet, but they are. Let's talk about tomorrow night's games.
1: How negative is he?
0: No, but I mean, that's such just being realistic, person. Mate, isn't
2: Maybe
0: it?
2: Maybe we get Madge on, it might make him happy.
0: Yeah, it would make me happy to get a true champion on. Yeah. Newcastle, Manly. Manly have lost a half a dozen in a row. Ooh. Boys, can I just say this to you as a footy fan?
1: Say it to me, go.
0: This Newcastle side, this day and age, we're all looking at all the facts and stats and, you know, he wipes his bum with his left hand and picks his nose with his right hand. But this Newcastle side, they just make you want to watch the footy. That back five and the Fletchers, you know, they are just such a fun side.
1: That might be one of the most intelligent things I've heard you say.
0: I think you're right.
1: Stats don't matter. No, honestly,
0: I heard someone else say it.
1: The way they move the ball, I think you said it the other week, was you get tired just watching them as a middle.
0: Mate.
1: What they have to do. It's Justin Holbrook, that's his kind of philosophy on footy, to be able to play from any area on the field and move the ball, and they have the players to do it. It's just opened up Kalen Ponga, Fletcher Sharp. Santa Smith's done a great job too. Saturday afternoon, Old Boys Day down there in Newcastle.
2: 3 o'clock.
1: Wow.
2: Can I ask you a question, boys? Like, you know, we talk about Dally M Coach of the Year. Where do we see Justin Holbrook? Because they were the Wooden Spooners last year. You've got to remember that.
1: Neck and neck, Webster and Holbrook.
2: Yeah, that's honestly, a fair point.
1: There's be reasons to give both. One's taken a team from the Wooden Spoon potentially to fifth or sixth, and the other one, he's lost four halfbacks, and they're a chance of
2: and you look at like Dylan Brown, the Jacob Safidis missed a lot of football. Like, there's a lot of injuries that
1: Sharps missed.
0: Well, from last to where they are, way they're playing.
2: And you know what? Everyone loves watching them, like Maroon said. They're just a side that they just play for each other.
0: So you boys will be tipping the Knights at Old Boys Day at McDonald Jones Stadium.
2: Maroon, I've tipped Manly the last 6 weeks and they've cost me. I'm going to go the Knights this one.
1: Turmoil down there at Foz Pines.
2: Oh, Jesus.
0: South's Warriors. Now, you know, you talked before about Penrith wanting to finish top two and the Wars.
2: Yep.
0: I wonder if now all the, you know, he's had to shift the deck chairs with 6 and 7 all year. Maybe now he's on the bones of his backside here, Webby.
1: Yeah, I really like this Hansen. He played earlier in the year against Newcastle and did a fantastic job. The Gold Coast Titans have signed him for next year. He's a very, very capable player. We saw Chanel Harris-Tavita slot into that 7 last week. He's built a system there where it's not reliant on one player. We've seen that. Tanner Boyd was a reserve grader at the Titans. Tomate Martin wasn't playing first grade either. So I think they'll be fine. That forward pack is we haven't seen anything like it in years.
2: Because you don't really need a dominant half. You've got Aaron Clark that can ball play, and then Wade Egan is so crafty at 9. And I just think they might take a bit more of a role this week, and they'll help out the halves.
1: Yep.
2: And Hanson's more of a runner from what I've seen when he's played reserve grade and a couple of times at first grade. So early in the week, Maroon, I did tip you South Sydney Rabbitohs, but then with Latrell Mitchell out, I've jumped the other side, brother.
0: Okay.
1: Yeah, honestly, it's hard to trust South.
0: Mm-hmm.
1: Honestly, like it's they've just been up and down, inconsistent. I think Wayne said it a few times. It's been frustrating.
0: Yeah.
1: It's a great win last week. They nearly got rolled by Parramatta the week before, so.
2: Up 24-0 too, weren't they?
1: I think the Warriors.
0: Unbelievable.
1: It's a danger one for the Warriors, but you'd think they'd get it done and keep in touch with that minor premiership.
0: Dragons, Dogs. Now, this is 7:30 tomorrow night. Dragons fans are just hoping that they can win a couple and stay and get off the bottom of the ladder. But I think they lose this one. But even if they win this one, they're going to finish last. I hate being a realist.
1: You're one of the most negative
0: people in
1: my life.
0: I'm telling you, they're not going to win.
2: Would you rather be the Dragons at the moment or the West Tigers?
0: The Dragons are definitely
1: Dragons or Manly?
2: Dragons or Manly, yes.
0: Oh, I'd rather be Dragons.
1: Dragons or Bulldogs next year?
0: Bulldogs. Bulldogs will come good.
2: Have a think about it.
0: Yeah, no, but Bulldogs will still have Kikau, Preston, Satili Tupanua.
2: Yep.
0: They'll still have those three.
1: Leo Thompson.
0: Big Leo Thompson.
1: Bailey Haywood, Jamin Salmon.
0: Yeah. So I just think, I know the Dragons, they're going to get Metcalf and they're going to get Connor Watson for a year, but
2: this is a Dragons redemption game for Las Vegas. They should have won that one and they're going to come out firing, but the Bulldogs will win.
0: You think the Doggies will win?
2: Bulldogs. They've got too much. They need to win this to stay in the eight.
0: Okay,
1: Luke. Aaron Woods Cup. I think the Dragons
2: Another one.
0: Okay. You're taking the Dragons.
1: I am, Maroon. Okay. Oh, they're on the up.
0: Michael Chamis from the PNG Chiefs is coming up shortly. Why? Because it's a Footy Friday on Triple M's Rush Hour.
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5: New Lambton, Alma Road, near Cromwell Street. There's been word through of an accident. It's punishing outbound at the moment from Sandgate right through to Beresfield along Maitland Road through the roadwork zones. And also steady traffic at Weekly's Drive, Beresfield, southbound towards John Renshaw Drive. Current cruising time, Birmingham Gardens to Bennett's Green, 21 minutes along the bypass. What if your new home worked harder for you long after the building is complete? 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Traffic on 102.9 Triple M.
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0: Triple M Rush Hour. It's a Footy Friday. Maroon, Woodsy and Luke Keary talking about the world's greatest game, the NRL. We're so excited to have these two expansion teams coming in. Obviously, Perth Bears next year, the year after PNG Chiefs. Let's speak to their GM of football, a good friend of ours, Michael Chamis. Welcome.
1: Maroon, how are you, mate?
2: Did you say GM? I thought it was Chief Financial Officer.
3: He's the chairman. He's the executive chairman. Yeah. He's like the Landys. Like he's the chairman and the CEO.
0: Okay, so what is your title, Chammy?
1: Maroon, how did you get stuck with these two gibbers? You had some good company last year. Yeah. Now you ended up with the plebs.
3: You've was got he on Kez this last year?
0: Yeah, I said I'd take them on and make them better people, but it hasn't worked.
2: Yeah. Chammy left us here because you've got to pay tax.
0: A few clubs have tried with Woodsy, that's for sure.
2: Yeah, I've been punted from all.
0: Now, mate, what's the latest? Let's go through the players that you've signed already. They are all blue chip. I'm very excited for you, mate.
1: Yeah, it's been exciting, Maroon. We're obviously six signings in now and we're heading closer to November 1. So yeah, the whole point of having these guys on board is to sort of say to players November 1, well, yeah, come and play with these calibre of players. So to have Jerome, that was a big moment for us, and then Alex Johnson and Matty Lees and Connor Watson. And then we are obviously over the last month, we've now added Zach Lomax as well. So that's massive for us, you know, to be in the position that we're in. And then last week we added Brian Tor. So I think, there's a lot of work still to be done, but we're really comfortable with the first six signings.
3: Great list, Chammy, honestly. Yeah. But let's move forward. I'm just looking at the schedule right now. Canberra Raiders bye next week. Will Hudson Young be in town? Is it locked in bye week, Hudson Young over there?
1: Well, my wife just had a baby, so I hope I don't have to go to Port Moresby. That might be problematic for the – thank you, Woodsy. But, look, I've obviously heard what's been said in the media and what the Raiders have said, and I read some of the comments from Donny Ferner yesterday. But as it sits right now, we haven't had any correspondence with anyone around Hudson. We haven't got permission to do anything. So until that changes, I'll be planning to change nappies.
2: And another one, Chemis, on the signing front. Last 24 hours, we know that AJ Brimson, he's been told from the Titans that he can furnish opportunities elsewhere if he can get an opportunity to go to another club. Where are we at? Is he on the radar of the Papua New Guinea Chiefs?
1: Yeah, look, obviously read yesterday what had been said from the Titans, that they have given AJ permission. So I can't use the old, we can't talk about players who are contracted, because he's been given permission. So as a club, we're going to assess that and work out what we want to do there and what fits in with the players that we want. But there's no doubt AJ is a quality player. And if there's a willingness to look at that from both parties, then we will. But there's still a bit to work out there. And I want to respect the Titans and AJ's position. They're still playing at the moment. So definitely a quality player and someone who would fit in if we went down that path.
2: Chammy, what I've loved about you, bloke, social media, it's been such a build-up when you sign players. It's been outstanding compared to the other new siders coming in the North Sydney Perth Bears. There's one in particular. I love the stairs that you're building, the 007. It's got I'm so intrigued about it. When will we get an announcement for 007?
1: I don't know when, Woodsy, but like it was a marketing decision a long time ago. I think after our second signing, we decided, well, you know, we've gone with 001, 002, and we mucked around about 007. And we just thought, well, why don't we just start a bit of buzz around it? And it's sort of built up to this hype now where, like, people are expecting us to bring LeBron James into town. And at the moment, it's
2: I've been checking the paper each day if Nathan Cleary's been spotted in Papua New Guinea.
1: Yeah. it's good fun, and I think people are getting around it. And as a club, it's where you want to be. You want people talking about you. You want to create a bit of buzz. And yeah, whether it's next week, the week after, November 1, I'm not too sure, but there's no doubt we have to deliver someone special, don't we?
2: Oh, yes.
3: Chammy, you're on the other side now. Obviously, you spent a lot of time being a journalist. Now you're inside the club. Me, myself and Woodsy, we know what it's like inside, and you know you don't want anything to get out. Just talk to me about that. Who's the annoying journos? Are you lying to them? Are you keeping stuff? Like, how have you, honestly, because you wouldn't have seen kind of that side to it until you got in there, correct?
1: Well, first thing first, I'll always be a journo at heart. So I've always got my sources around, and my sources tell me that you went to lunch today and didn't pay.
2: Wow. Oh, Jesus. Wow.
3: How have you got that so quickly?
1: Once a journo, always a journo.
3: I just left lunch.
2: Yeah.
3: I just didn't pay. And I actually got my card out and got told to put it away, which you don't have to ask me twice.
2: But the big question is, who'd you go to lunch with?
0: Yeah.
3: couple business partners.
0: Okay. Hey, Chammy, we've got to leave
3: connected
0: it there, mate.
3: With the Chiefs, actually.
0: We have to leave it there, but we'll keep everybody posted on the PNG Chiefs. It's such an exciting time in the game and a wonderful opportunity for you, who we love so much and know so well. So all the best.
1: Thanks, mate. And Brent Reed's the worst. See ya.
0: Good on you, mate.
2: Good on you, Jimmy.
0: Triple M, this is a Friday, a Footy Friday with Woodsy, Luke Keary and Maroon. 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
6: At Hexham on Maitland Road, near Old Maitland Road, in amongst very busy traffic, watch for a mishap reported. Also, very busy outbound traffic on the Glendale Crossroads, Main Road at Lake Road, Newcastle Link Road to the Minmay Road roundabout, through Morisset, the Mandalong Road construction zone, through Waiee Road. 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Traffic from 102.9 Triple M.
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1: So Newcastle.
16: Hello, it's Anne Stone with you. The Swans have condemned what they call misinformation surrounding the hotel room at the centre of an alleged sexual assault investigation. The club says only its five suspended players have been identified as Swans representatives in the room. Coach Dean Cox telling media he's unaware of anyone else being there.
17: That's a police investigation.
18: But isn't it something that the Swans would know? You could ask them.
17: That's a police investigation. So all that will be brought out in due course.
16: No charges have been laid.

0: Aviation investigators are probing another close call at Sydney Airport. Two Qantas planes nearly collided on the tarmac on Tuesday. And briefly, 900,000 Origin Energy customers affected by a recent data breach are being contacted, with 60 of them told their full bank accounts or ID details were accessed. A Perth man has appeared in court charged with threatening to hunt down and kill One Nation leader Pauline Hanson in a series of social media posts. And a 27-year-old dual Russian-Australian citizen has been charged with foreign interference, accused of infiltrating Ukrainian forces to collect info for Moscow.
1: Clean clothes, a warm shower, a conversation. 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
0: The struggling Broncos have another tough assignment tonight, taking on the Raiders. The clash is in Canberra, where club great Josh Papali will be given a farewell by the home crowd. The other game is at Suncorp Stadium, with the Dolphins taking on Parramatta. The Finns looking to make it 8 wins in a row. While Penrith's Jack Cogger has been given a 3-match ban for a high shot on Melbourne's Tyron Bouchard. And after toying with the idea of four quicks, Aussie selectors have included spinner Nathan Lyon in the squad for the second test against Bangladesh, starting in Mackay tomorrow. Matt Renshaw coming in for Jake Weatherill.
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4: Mostly fine for the rest of today, dropping down to 12 degrees tonight. Sunny and a top of 23 tomorrow. A possible shower on Sunday. 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
7: Triple M, welcome to it. Yes, indeed, we're talking about our favourite game, the NRL, and we're getting a couple of nasty texts now after that comment I made about some teams will never come good.
8: Yeah, that was one of them.
7: Tigers will never come good.
8: Why?
7: Because, mate, they just won't. I mean, they got players there, and then players want to. Do you think this crap would go on
8: That's
7: at Melbourne?
8: Great. You know what?
7: You think this crap would go
8: it's
7: on at
8: on
7: Penrith
8: Melbourne right now?
7: Do you think it'd go on at Penrith?
8: That's great analysis. They've got players there.
7: No.
8: Do you think that
7: Penrith, let's say Penrith, do you think three or four players and one of the world's best administrators would leave halfway through the season? Do you think that would happen at a good club?
8: I don't think he, Penrith? I think he got asked to move.
7: Well, there you go.
8: The
7: That's how stupid they are. They'll never come good, mate. And you are an idiot if you think they will.
8: Hey, listen to this bloke. Mate, what about when you're in the trenches with South Sydney? They come back in the competition.
7: They're
8: lucky to score 6 points a game.
7: Mate.
8: And then look at you now. You've won a competition. Yeah.
9: Tigers will come good.
7: The Tigers will never come good.
9: They'll come good.
8: Leave the Tigers alone, mate.
7: Thank you for all your texts. Triple M Rush Hour. It's a Footy Friday. We're going to talk more rugby league shortly with NRL news here at Triple M. Shut up, Woodsy. You can have an early mark.

0: Triple M's Footy Friday on the Rush Hour with Woodsy, Luke Keary and Maroon. One of the great joys, it's a money can't buy moment, has been the fact that I've educated you two on the beautiful stuff, the liquid gold, the Penrite oil.
1: Yeah.
0: I've taught you guys about it. I've told you to have it in your machines.
1: You've mentioned it every week. And you know, this is a test for Luke. What have you learned about it, Luke?
2: Yeah. Mate, I didn't know a thing about oil before I got here. I just thought it's something you found in Saudi Arabia, but... Just the educational experience.
0: That's good that you knew that.
2: The educational experience I've had over the last 20 weeks. Unbelievable. I'll be buying a lot of it. I'll be buying a lot of Penrite for Christmas gifts this year.
1: You just love it for your little hamper that you got to give to the father-in-law, brother.
2: Oh, the father. Mm. Yeah.
0: Hey, what a great idea.
2: Let's not talk about him. I'm a bit off him.
1: Oh, really? Oh, what's happened?
2: Yeah.
1: What did he convert over?
2: Nah, I'm a bit off him.
1: All right, okay. We'll leave it at that.
0: Did he convert over? I hate to ask what that meant, but anyway. Heavy-duty drivetrain and engine oils.
2: He took my toolbox.
0: Oh, did he really?
2: Didn't give it back.
0: Well, your handyman work. 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It's 100 years in business. 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The Rush Hours. Footy. Okay, let's have a look at some footy news. Obviously, Kev Walters is off to coach St. Helens in the Super League. So who's going to be the next Australian coach?
2: Wow, that's big news.
0: Good on him, Kevy.
1: Yeah, I didn't see that one coming.
2: Huge club in England. They've been going through an absolute horrid time this year. They signed a coach last year for 3 years, sacked him after about 12 rounds this year. So
1: Jesus.
2: Good luck, Kevin. I absolutely love Kevy, but it's a big ask.
1: Did you think Kevy was going to coach Queensland?
2: If I had put my money somewhere, I thought probably.
1: Yeah,
2: Kev.
1: I thought like the way he was talking on one of the podcasts with Ben Dobbin. I thought
2: he would have known
1: sure.
2: that. And obviously, he's been talking for a while. I think it opens the door for Ivan.
0: Mm. Okay,
2: unless Ivan obviously goes to travel.
1: What about Cameron Smith?
2: Yep.
1: Because the talk was he needed to be involved in clubland. He's doing some mentoring role at the Brisbane Broncos.
2: Perfect job for him.
1: Perfect job. Like the Origin's a lot more scrutiny.
2: Billy?
1: The Aussies. Yeah, could be Billy. Aussies a bit more laid back. Yeah.
2: Just that back end of the season might be World Cup years over, so it's probably just a tour or a few games against the Pacific.
1: Mal Meninga was tossed up for Queensland. Would he be tossed up for Australia?
2: He's a Perth Bears coach, mate.
1: But are you allowed to do Australia and Perth?
2: No.
0: But is he going to be the hands-on coach, or is Ben Gardner going to be the guy?
2: Mal's the coach.
0: Yeah, okay. And I like when you get in these moods where, like, you think everyone's an idiot. Mal's the coach. Did you hear me?
1: He shut
0: I said
1: down
0: Mal's
1: quick
0: the coach.
1: Cop that.
0: Yeah.
1: He's filthy at your Tigers comments.
0: Yeah,
1: just earlier,
0: I know. Tigers will never come good. I'll say it again. And maybe the Titans as well. Jack Cogger suspended. Who plays 5-8? This is a conundrum here with what we've seen at Penrith in the last few weeks with Blaze. Who's going to play 5-8?
1: You're the half specialist here, big boy.
2: My head says Blaze, obviously, but it wouldn't surprise me if Jack Cole plays 5-8. Because I think he's lost all trust in Blaze Tolling. He wasn't even in the 19 last night down there in Melbourne. We've seen Jack Cole. He's probably not the answer, but maybe if Cogger takes the 3 weeks, he'll miss week one of the finals. So this is a huge decision.
1: I'd go Blaze, I reckon. He's played majority of the season.
2: But we don't know what's happened internally. Where the confidence level's at. It's a bit, mate. Obviously, still without Mitch Kenny, that's half their spine now. Kind of going to happen.
1: Do we know when Mitch Kenny's due back?
2: No. We haven't heard anything.
1: It's like an unknown one out of there because I think that for them to win the comp, they need Mitch Kenny.
2: Oh, yeah.
1: Yeah.
2: Yeah, I agree. This is the most unsettled that I've seen them. Just in terms of they're kind of unsure on the spine a bit and outside backs have been a lot of issues.
1: First finals game.
2: Hopefully.
1: Yeah.
0: It's funny this game we're about to call at 6 o'clock, Raiders and Broncos. Raiders are 12th. They were, of course, minor premiers. Broncos are second last and they won the comp. Last year. So what's going to happen there in the off season, do you think, fellas?
2: It was interesting. Peter Bomber Bedell, he reported that they've put together a committee already to conduct an internal review. That's board members on there.
1: The internal reviews aren't great.
2: The last internal review ended up with an anonymous players survey, which got Kevin Walters.
1: Now Kevin Walters in the chair next to you on Fox on Friday nights and Saturday nights.
2: You get the feeling if they go lose tonight, lose.
1: Can I say, look, they talk about how hard the preseasons have been last 2 years up at Brisbane. I think this will be the hardest one they've ever done in their life.
0: Yeah.
2: Ooh,
0: you
2: yeah.
0: know, guys.
2: Dane Gagai.
1: Oh, Dane Gagai gone up there for a farewell series. Oh, jeez.
0: To go from, I mean, rugby league at any level to go from the premiers to second last.
1: Can I say one thing? You know Michael Carrianos, the journo, at the start of this season, I had an argument with him because he goes to me, Madge has won the comp, now they've got to get rid of him. And I'm like, mate, what makes you say that? He goes, short-term coach, once he gets success, move him on. And I'm like, no way, mate. You win a comp. You've got to have the opportunity the next year.
0: 100%.
1: He texts me through the week and goes, was I right or was I right?
2: Told you so.
1: Oh, mate.
0: Hate to say I told you so, but I told you so. Triple M, rush hour. Go, Luke.
2: No, I was just going to say, like the journo's brought up this week, do they re-sign him? Or they hold off now because play like it's a bit of a mess. It's a bit of a mess.
0: All right. Look, Chris Reason is going to update us on the Sydney Swans. Chris is obviously a respected journalist with the Channel 7 network. We'll cross to him right after this on the Triple M Rush Hour.
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5: Well, traffic through Hexham is still pretty willing outbound on the New England Highway through from Maitland Road and also Cameron Park's Newcastle Link Road outbound towards the Midway Road roundabout. Been dealing with accidents this afternoon at Katara, Charlestown Road in amongst heavy traffic towards Carnley Avenue and Newcastle Road around Steel Street, Jesmond. Your current cruising time from Toronto to Morisset Lakeside on Wanji Road, 16 minutes. Census night was Tuesday the 11th of August. There's still time to complete. In the census, every answer matters, authorised by the Australian Bureau of Statistics, Canberra, 102.9 Triple M.
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0: Triple M Rush Hour on a Footy Friday. Well, we're going to call this one for you. It's only minutes away. It's the Canberra Raiders up against the Broncos. Josh Papali'i's last game
1: in Canberra. I can't believe it. I cannot believe it.
0: Started there in 2011.
1: Mate, it's going to look weird without him at the Canberra Raiders.
0: It is.
1: He's such, like, he's been so good for Canberra. And what he does, like, what I've heard behind the scenes of how he looks after the young kids down there, mate, I hope they keep him in some sort of role, some capacity down there at the Raiders, because he is such a good clubman.
2: One of the great warriors of our year. I came through, played schoolboy footy against him.
0: Wow,
2: at the end,
0: I didn't realise that. Yeah,
2: he's just.
1: What was he like as a kid? Was he like a beast back
2: edge
1: then?
2: Edge back rower and a nightmare
1: and mad feet for a big man.
2: I was so happy when he went in the middle. He played edge back row for the first 4 or 5 years of his career.
1: I played for Australia with him as edge back row.
2: Yeah, he was a nightmare.
1: Wow.
2: But just
1: he's so
2: a,
1: good.
2: Just a like Jared Weir, just a hard. Hard
1: ass.
2: Man.
1: Can I say, like, I remember playing Aussies with him, mate. I've never seen a man that could throw down a schooner like him.
0: Fair
1: dinkum. It didn't budge him. He could drink for about 3 days and looked exactly the same as when he had his first sip.
0: Hey. Well, now he's got that little mini me of him on social media.
1: That little me, I love him.
2: How good is he?
0: Yeah. All right, boys, you guys don't give the Broncos a chance, a hope, in a snowball's chance in hell of winning tonight.
1: Their best chance is getting on the plane and going back to Brisbane.
0: You give them no chance. I'm going to, okay.
2: Any team with Reece Walsh, they're a puncher's chance. But on a night like tonight with
1: well, let
2: everything
1: me tell you,
2: going
1: bro,
2: on
1: Reece Walsh is out with an injury.
0: Yeah, Reece Walsh.
1: He just had surgery, brother. They've got no puncher's chance tonight.
2: Payne Haas is in with his hand.
0: Payne's in. Willison.
2: You know what, Maroon, they're gone. They're gone.
1: Yes, Gez.
0: Yeah. All right.
2: Sorry, you feel it's the been same? A long day for
1: yeah,
2: me.
1: Yeah, and you know what? You know what's a good battle too, boys, which's gone under the radar? Michael Maguire against Ricky Stewart. There's a little bit of something happening when he left there, so there could be a bit more in this game tonight, boys.
2: There's no way they are losing in Canberra.
1: Nah, no chance. Not tonight.
0: The other one, of course, tonight is the Dolphins and Para. Now, Ray Stone has announced his retirement.
1: Yeah, mate, what a champion. Yeah.
2: Razor Ray.
0: Crazy Ray Stone, as we call him.
1: I had him at the West Tigers as a kid coming through. He's down at, where's the area he's from?
0: Is he even Group 6?
1: Yeah, Group 6, down there. He's as tough as they come. He just gets through his work, no nonsense.
0: Look, the Dolphins are top four. Now, they've only got to keep winning. Having said that, they've got to beat the Roosters next week. But this one, what do you see?
2: Yeah, this is one they have to win. But Parramatta, they're throwing everything they've got.
1: Like danger side.
2: They're going to be there. We saw last week with the Cowboys. They're probably that team, that danger side that's just going to throw off a bit of cat amongst the
1: They almost come back and got the Roosters the other week.
2: Oh, yeah. Remember, they're like, competing every single week.
1: They're competing hard. They're thereabouts. Aside with Mitchell Moses, like, you know, you got to, like, you can't sort of, like, go and say, this is going to be an easy beat.
2: The Dolphins we called the game, boys. They were average.
1: They're playing to what their opponent is.
2: They started really poor at the start of the game. Against Brisbane, they were down 24-0.
1: Unbelievable.
2: So if Mitch can go, Ronnie Voltman's playing outstanding too. So if they can shock them early, Maroon could see him fall. We saw the Sharks fall the last couple of weeks.
0: Hey, if Dolphins win and Cronulla lose, we might just about have a top four.
1: Yep.
0: But anyway, you both think the Dolphins will win tonight?
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0: deny my dear. Triple M Rush Hour on a Footy Friday with Maroon, Aaron Woods, Luke Keary. We're going to go to our NRL studios, which are in another part of this establishment. And we're going to call this game for you, the Raiders and the Broncos.
1: You know what I'm really looking forward to?
0: Mm-hmm.
1: Nick Risk on the sideline.
0: Oh, the second best looking bloke
1: business
0: in Canberra.
1: Oh, yeah. Yes.
0: Mm. Yeah. As they call him in Canberra, the male model from Macedonia.
1: The Matty Johns of Canberra.
0: Yes,
1: I cannot wait for this one. Yes.
2: I haven't met him yet.
1: He's a big name down there, Kez.
2: Okay.
0: He's a very, very good looking rooster.
2: His first touch better be up.
1: Well, you know what? I want you to be on that. I want you to assess his first touch.
2: I'll get on him.
0: Can I just tell you, I took my wife, Miss Portugal, Christine, to a function. Nick Risk was there. Christine had had a couple of wines, and she said, and I quote, "I'd like to tear a slice off and take it home." That's how a good-looking rooster he is.
1: I want a bit of that risky business.
0: Yeah, she said, yeah. So, anyway.
2: That's you?
0: That's.
1: Then Maroon grabbed her hand and squeezed it tighter. You're not going anywhere, Dal.
0: Like she's got me, like it's the Timu version.
2: You're Timu Nick Risk.
1: Let's just say Risky's nipple. Risky's nipples got nothing on Maroon's.
0: That's right. This is the Triple M Rush Hour. We'll see you in a couple of minutes.
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5: The Jesmond accident looks as though it's been towed now from Newcastle Road after Steele Street, Katara, Charlestown Road, Carnley Avenue, Wirthsville of an accident, and right in the middle of the Hamilton Shops, Beaumont Street, Donald Street, with an accident reported as well. Your current cruising time between Cormorant Road, Kooragang Island and Shoal Bay, 45 minutes along Nelson Bay Road and Shoal Bay Road. Brand new golf side villas are now selling at Shortland Waters Retirement Living in Newcastle. 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That's traffic on Newcastle's 102.9 Triple M.
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0: Mr. Mayor, we're seeing some incredible footage.
1: Yes, I've seen it too. Aliens have landed in the car park of Harvey Norman and made their way into the flooring department.
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5: So Newcastle.
6: Hello, it's Anne Stone with you. A weekend meant to celebrate the Swans women's and men's team sharing the same stage has been overshadowed by off-field drama. But Sydney AFLW captain Lucy McAvoy says her group feels supported and backs the sanctions imposed on five men's players.
7: We're certainly very supportive of one another, and it's the standards have been breached, and we fully acknowledge that as a group and are disappointed, as I said.
6: A heartbreaking communication failure is being investigated after Lily Hooper's family was given the wrong news. They were initially told the 18-year-old bushwalker was alive before confirmation her body had been found in the New South Wales Southern Highlands. New South Wales Premier Chris Minns promising a full review.
8: Now that's important going forward, but it won't change what's happened over the last 24 hours, and I'm very sorry to the Hooper family.
6: Authorities are investigating the fourth near miss in as many weeks at Sydney Airport. This one saw two Qantas planes nearly collide on the tarmac on Tuesday, and more details are emerging from Origin Energy's major data breach affecting around 900,000 customers. 60 have had their full bank account details access.
9: Research shows that regularly eating ultra-processed foods can increase your risk of developing type 2 diabetes by 53%. Search Diabetes Australia for more about the nation's fastest-growing chronic condition.
6: Penrith's Jack Cogger has been given a three-match ban for a high tackle on Melbourne's Tyron Wishart. The Grade 2 charge will rule Cogger out past the first week of the NRL finals unless he successfully appeals the judiciary. If he loses, he'll have another match added to his suspension, potentially ruling him out for the entire season. And Raiders legend Josh Papali will play his final game in Canberra tonight against Brisbane. The other game on has the Dolphins hosting the Eels. And in cricket, Nathan Lyon has been named in Australia's squad for the second test against Bangladesh after selectors considered playing four quick.
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4: Triple M. Weather.
10: Mostly fine for the rest of today, dropping down to 12 degrees tonight. Sunny and a top of 23 tomorrow. A possible shower on Sunday. 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
16: Good evening, everybody, right across New South Wales and Queensland, wherever you're listening to this call via Triple M and Listener. Good game tonight. Last game in Canberra for Josh Papali'i. So it's going to be a good one. Either of these sides will feature in finals footy this year, but I reckon this will be a crackerjack. Good crowd turned out at GIO Stadium, and kickoff is just 3 minutes away as Triple M rocks the footy.
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16: Yes, indeed, a big game tonight. Josh Papali'i, Raiders player number 300. 24 games for Queensland. Started in Canberra back in 2011. And what a player he has been for the Green Machine. Now, he doesn't say goodbye to the rugby league tonight, Luke Keary, but he does say goodbye to GIO Stadium as a home ground.
2: Yeah, been an absolute warrior for our game here in the NRL. It's not his final game, but it is here where he spent his whole entire career. We know just how much he means to this Canberra side, but to be honest, how much he means to our competition and what he's actually done for our game. A special human, a special player. As I mentioned before on the rush hour, I've got him in there with the Jared Rhea Hargraves of the NRL. Just been so tough and a true competitor.
16: Didn't get a premiership, got to a grand final, but at origin level, just so much success.
15: Remember a couple of years ago, Billy Slater made a big call, I think it was last season, to bring him back for game three, and what he did, just to be and sort of with the players, and they just grew another leg. So, mate, congratulations, Josh Papali'i. Hope they go out a winner tonight, his last home game.
16: Here come the Broncos out onto the field, led out by Benny Hunt. They're wearing the royal blue jerseys tonight. The Broncos, and this is the side that last year won the premiership and find themselves second last on the ladder. Maybe in the off-season we find out just where it all went wrong. And the hornblower tonight, the Viking hornblower, a mate of ours, a great fella, David Ferner, 1994 Clive Churchill medalist, a very successful

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6: Mitre 10's got your back. 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
7: 10 out now from the Raiders line. Played to Walters. Walters throws the dummy. Goes on his own. Goes over for a simple try. Broncos score first. Well, we weren't expecting that.
8: He gets one-on-one with the fullback in KO Weeks and he just slices through for the first try of the night.
9: Brisbane Broncos fans, they are showing fight tonight.
7: Sanders to Strange. KO Weeks into space. Weeks gets the ball to Sasangi. Steps back inside. Gets it to KO Weeks. Oh, great try. Green machine, and they strike back. Tim O'Call, Sanders, Zach Hosking, tackle five, back to Sanders. He tries to keep the ball alive, sends it out the back to Mariotta. Now Owen Paddy. Paddy's going to kick out toward Carapani's wing. Here comes Savage, bats it back, still alive, picked up by Weeks, still last play. Weeks gets away from one and sends a pass across to Sanders, still last play. He sends it back in field to Mariotta. He gets away from two. The year, try of the year, Canberra Raiders. Atta Mariotta has scored the try of the year. I am calling it now, boys.
9: This is unbelievable from the Canberra Raiders.
7: To the centre for Ben Hunt and left side for Billy Walters. Gets away from one, gets a pass on to Mann. Mann's going to score under the post. We're going to be all even up. Oh, big floating pass out to Anderson on the and they lead the game 16-12. Sanders gets a pass out to Weeks. Sasangi's the man. Oh. Back inside to Weeks. They do it again. The exact same play. And the Raiders go in right on half-time. Raiders 18 lead the Broncos 16. A very entertaining game.
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10: 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Well, Canberra 18, Brisbane 16. Either side can make the finals. Canberra need a miracle.
9: What are you giggling at?
10: I'm not giggling at anything. This bloke's just decided to go on my Facebook and just have he's having a look at all this, I don't know what it is, but it's on my Facebook.
9: And let me have a look. Whoa!
8: Hey, what is doing this? 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I wonder why those nipples are so big.

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0: going to be a dad this week as well, Isaiah Katoa. Best of luck for that, mate. Well done, and I hope the bub goes well and is all delivered safe and sound this week. First time dad. That's it from us here. Good win by the Dolphins. 34 points to 16. 34 points to 30. Broncos beat the Canberra Raiders. Here is the Mitre 10 full-time highlights. See you later.
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2: Mitre 10's got your back. Their trade centres are open early, stocked for the job and ready when you are. Mitre 10 trade.
3: It goes to Voltman. He's got numbers. Voltman goes to the line, scores. Oh, that was so easy by Parramatta. Ronald Voltman scored.
4: He goes across to Pennacini. Got the op bow. Oh, great try. Great try. This time Brian Kelly scores.
0: Here come the Dolphins. They're on the 10-metre line. Katoa drifts to the left and now they go and they open up Harmworth. And that was too easy.
3: It was a training run, that one. Herbie Farmworth scores. It goes to Hammer, then to Nikarima. Nikarima holds up. He's got numbers there. He's got Herbie. Herbie on the outside. Goes across to Selwyn and he's up.
5: Yeah.
3: Selwyn scores. 100 games. Gets another one. He's been their best. Well done, Selwyn Cobbo.
0: Right through the middle of the field. They go up. They go up. Bostock took the ball. Did he get the off? He flicked it back. Azago picks up. Try. Look at it.
6: He's still got a hand on the ball.
7: As you can see, the ball is now on the ground. We have a decision.
0: To try.
5: Yeah.
0: He's going to give this try.
5: They flip the coin.
3: Quick play, the ball back to the left-hand side. It goes to Katoa. Marshall King underneath the Nikarima. Nikarima changes direction. Goes across now. Herbie. Ducked under one. Could have got a penalty. Got the offload. It's touch football at the moment out there. Bostock. Now it goes to Azago. Azago comes up in. Wow, that's hard work running off. What a great try. You can feel it coming. They can attack. This team can score points. Boy, oh boy, they can score points.
6: Without Farmworth, that doesn't happen.
3: No, because of the offload. You're right.
6: And you said he couldn't pass. Okay, sorry, he can pass.
0: Might have got off early.
3: You think the Dolphins will score here? Go over flat. The right. Flat goes. Beach right.
5: Go, Max.
3: Please do. Flat scores. Yeah. He is so good, Max Flat. He is such a good footballer. Max Flat scores. Pure strength.
0: Moses with a kick that comes through. Pennacini, all batted back. Try.
6: That'll be a try.
0: I think it's a try.
6: If yep. It is, and he...
0: Kelma Tuolungi scores. Yes, it is. Kelma Tuolungi from a kick. Out the back, numbers.
6: Here we go.
0: Here we go. Here's Herbie away.
5: Go, he won't
0: catch Herbie. He's over the halfway. He's over the 30. Herbie Farmworth will take it all the way through and score a great try.
6: He's taken a long time. I hope he does kick it.
0: On the Pertec kick.
6: He got it.
0: He got it all right. Great way to finish. Dolphins were convincing. They win another one at home. 34 points to 16.
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7: Hey, Chris Spiro with you. Welcome to The Briefing. If you're a nurse in this country, there's a decent chance you've been sworn at, spat on, or worse, just for doing your job. And the data suggests it's getting worse. National figures show assault is now the second most common reason a health worker themselves ends up in a hospital bed, with those hospitalizations more than doubling in under a decade. State by state, data varies, but around 50% of nurses and midwives have either been punched, slapped, or kicked in hospitals across the country, while one in five have been threatened with a weapon. In Victoria specifically, the state's opposition says there were almost 24,000 violent incidents in hospitals between 2024 and 2025, marking 65 incidents a day. So the big question is, what can you actually do about it? Ahead of November's state election, the Victorian Liberals have floated a recycled answer. They're promising to put 70 Protective Service Officers, or PSOs, across seven major hospitals in a two-year trial. It would be a first for Australian hospitals because right now, not a single state in the country is meeting this problem with armed guards. More police patrols, unarmed security on the floor, body-worn cameras, specialised de-escalation teams, yeah. Officers carrying the same loaded sidearms as sworn police officers, but with a fraction of the training.

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4: Michelle Payne, you've won a Melbourne Cup. Are you ready for the Howie Games player profile questions?
5: I am ready.
4: Righto, rock star. Favourite food?
5: Japanese.
4: What is the best thing, if you're trying to impress people and they're coming around for dinner, that you're cooking apart from chicken schnitzel, which you need to listen to the full episode next week to get a grasp on? What are you cooking?
5: I love to make a mean roast lamb.
4: Roast lamb, I like that. Three people are coming around to this roast lamb that you've met, that you haven't met, that are alive, that have passed away. Who are the three people?
5: Roger Federer.
4: Mm-hmm.
5: Andre Agassi.
4: Mm-hmm. Tennis.
5: Yep. Usain Bolt.
4: You will have met all sorts of people in the last 10 years that we would call famous people of celebrity. You just mentioned those three you'd like to for dinner. Who's someone that would be known, seen as well known, that's made a positive impact on you?
5: So many people that aren't well known, so that's really hard. There is one, there was a female jockey who wrote a book. Her name's Bev Buckingham. She's probably not very well known, but she was one of the first women to win a premiership in Tasmania as a jockey. And then she got paralysed and she was so determined to walk again, which she did, which is remarkable. Her book is, I can't remember the name of it, but it's well worth a read.
4: Bev Buckingham, we'll look it up. Talking about books and yours, you've got two. This last one is Right On. Give me a book that you've read apart from Bev's that's made it, that you've enjoyed. Just a good book.
5: There's a book called Goals. I can't remember the author, but okay. It's just a really good lesson, and I've told my nieces and nephews to read it.
4: Okay,
5: it's just,
4: I'm going to check out Goals. Very good. What are you currently watching, if anything, on TV, series-wise?
5: I just started watching Homeland, basically because Serena Sabalenka had said she was watching it, and we checked it out. So
4: right.
5: It's pretty good.
4: It's Claire Danes, isn't it?
5: Yes.
4: Yes, good show. Okay, yeah. That's what you're currently watching. We talked about reading. What about music? Do you listen to music?
5: Yeah, I love music.
4: Apart from Bad Bunny, who you're not across, who are you listening to?
5: At the moment, I just have, to be honest, just a random playlist. Stevie and I have a soundtrack we listen to because he's a huge movie fan and, you know, there's so many soundtracks we love, like random, The Sound of Music, The Wedding Singer, stuff like that. Honestly, it's a bit outrageous.
4: Well, that was my next question, a movie that you've enjoyed. Well, what's a movie you and Stevie enjoy watching together?
5: Stuff like that, The Wedding Singer, Dumb and Dumber, Happy Gilmore. Yeah, there's so many. Honestly, we literally just sit around taking off movies when we're together. So
4: I love it. Podcasts, do you listen to them?
5: Just starting, actually.
4: Okay, well, give me one that you've just started listening to.
5: Well, obviously, Howie Games is going to be one.
4: Yeah, of course. Thank you.
5: Mark Boris. I recently did a podcast with him and enjoy his stuff. So
4: clever man.
5: Yeah. I really enjoyed as much as your interview, his as well. It's interesting.
4: Good. First ever job, first thing you did that you got paid for?
5: Mucking out stables.
4: This is with your dad?
5: No, actually, sorry, milking cows.
4: Milking cows. What'd you get paid? Like, do you get paid per cow or per hour or per litre?
5: He paid me a weekly wage of $100 and
4: $100.
5: I thought I was pretty rich as a 14-year-old getting $100
4: What
5: a
4: time
5: week.
4: Do you have to get up to milk the cows?
5: 5:30.
4: Wow. Okay.
5: It's a relentless job. Yeah. To all the dairy farmers out there, well
4: respect.
5: Done.
4: I can't see either of mine getting up at that time of the day. So that was your first job. What was your first car?
5: Holden Vectra.
4: Holden Vectra.
5: A manual. I thought I'm going to learn with a manual because then I'll be easy when I got an automatic.
4: Absolutely. What colour was the Vectra?
5: Black.
4: Black. favourite holiday destination?
5: I have to say Bali because it is just so easy to get to. It never disappoints and probably been there about 12 times. So.
4: Right. Bucket list destination. Haven't been like to go.
5: I would love to go to Alaska.
4: Yes.
5: Just somewhere a bit different.
4: Okay. A skill that you are good at that we wouldn't know about, doesn't matter how random that skill may be. So it can't obviously be riding and training horses or public speaking.
5: Sudoku champion.
4: Are you a Sudoku champion? That's a good one. That's a good one.
5: I'm not sure it's much use in life.
4: No, it doesn't matter. What if anything scares you?
5: Oh, God, life.
4: Yeah.
5: I think I still live with a lot of trauma because of the trauma I've been through. So I'm constantly praying and just hoping to get through each day without anything too much going wrong.
4: Absolutely. Can't be a horse race. What's your favourite sporting event you've been to?
5: Oh, I have to say the Australian Open.
4: You've got a real thing for tennis, don't you?
5: I do. We grew up with horse racing and tennis.
4: Right.
5: Well, we watched a lot of my older brothers and sisters probably paved that way for me, but it's just something I really enjoyed.
4: I like that.
5: And, sorry, the mental strength of the tennis players, 5 hours on a court in the heat, we know how extreme our heat is in Australia.
4: Yep.
5: I just, for me, I cannot fathom that, and playing with the cramps, like, you know, as a rider, you're so, you know, underweight and you're dehydrated because you're trying to reach weight goals and stuff, and to watch them who are physically, you know, at their extreme, to me that just blows me away. So I think I just have so much respect for them.
4: We always finish this the same way, but before that, just indulge me if you could. So the winner stays on, right? You understand what I mean. You start with Northerly. Sunline comes along. Do you stay on Northerly or do you jump on Sunline?
5: Sunline.
4: Sunline or Takeover Target?
5: Sunline.
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5: Maccabi Diva. That's a tough call because she was...
4: Is there any horse that you've seen or know of that you would get on to surpass Maccabi Diva?
5: No. I think she was Farlap maybe.
4: That's a great answer. This is the final question I have for you. But unfortunately, Michelle Payne, this defines you as an icon, as a Melbourne Cup winner, as a rider of over 7,000 races, as a trainer, as part of a big family, as a proud Australian. As uncomfortable it is, you need to look me in the eye when you answer this. Michelle Payne, pineapple on pizza, yes or no?
5: To be honest, I have to say yes, and I can't even eat pineapple on its own.
4: Well done. It is the correct answer, and it is why you're an Australian icon.
5: Thanks.
4: Well done.
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4: 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And Michelle's care for her brother Stevie during the recording, which you will hear, made a huge impression on me.

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16: Hey, Chris Beery with you. Welcome to The Briefing.
5: there's a story dominating the news and socials right now that we're going to come at a little differently in this deep dive. Several Sydney Swans players are at the centre of a police investigation in Melbourne into an alleged sexual assault. But there's a second story running right alongside it, and it's about the coverage itself. Because if you've been following it, you'll have noticed how it sounds. The careful language, the word incident doing a lot of heavy lifting, some outlets have been naming, others haven't, and pretty quickly the conversation has slid into what this could all mean for Sydney's finals run, something survivor activists and media commentators have been quick to call out. So we've brought in someone who's covered stories like this in the past and continues to work in the space. Lavender Bai is a journalist and sports creator who joins me now. Lavender, welcome to The Briefing. When a story like this breaks, what actually happens inside a newsroom in those first few hours?
16: So usually, from my experience in a newsroom, it is very, very tight-lipped. I remember once being told any conversation with more than one person in it can land you a defamation lawsuit. So internal comms, external comms, comments on posts are all either turned off or heavily, heavily monitored, which I think is a really interesting thing. Every time these conversations happen, everyone gets mad that clubs and broadcasters have turned off comments, which is undoubtedly a legal thing, so they don't get dragged to a courtroom for defamation or contempt of court, not to protect the interest of the accused or the victims.
5: Yeah. And also we know that, especially if a newsroom has a dedicated sports journal or a sports team, they're hitting the phones immediately, hopping onto club reps and things like that and getting information coming through that will then filter out throughout a bunch of different outlets. You've referred to the coverage thus far as a disaster on all fronts. Can you talk us through why that is?
16: I think with this, I understand, and I've had a lot of people commenting back that AFL journalists are in the business of covering AFL, not covering stories. But I think if you're going to touch a story like this, which is in the public interest for AFL players, I used to be a political journalist when politicians had scandals. You obviously cover the politics part of it, but if there is a scandal or an allegation, that should be at the forefront. And I think that's what's been so disappointing from a media perspective. Like, we saw Kane Corns made two comments. One was if he was playing with these players and it jeopardized their finals, he potentially would never speak to them again. And then there was another one that was to the effect of, won't somebody please think of Tom Papley in this and how it's going to impact his season, which again, really not the crux of the issue. A lot of the conversation has been about how it's going to impact finals. This is going to be disastrous. It's all about the finals fixture and the league. And I think as a woman in sport and a woman in general, it's been quite disappointing because my journalistic brain feels like, from a comms perspective, you should very easily be able to say, hey, we as whoever is doing the coverage do not allege that anyone is doing anything wrong, but in saying that, sexual violence has no place in Australian sport and we should stand by victims, which I think the Swans did quite poorly in their comms by saying that the players found themselves in an incident.
17: It's safe to say that we're extremely shocked and disappointed that this has taken place and that the players have found themselves in this situation.
16: I feel like that language sort of minimizes the self-responsibility for, again, not asserting that anyone did anything wrong, but in this allegation, they are fully grown men that have made choices to be in a situation. They are fully grown adults with fully developed brains that should know better than to put themselves in situations like this, not find themselves there.
5: Yeah, well, there's no doubt that lessons are going to be learned from this particular event. Now, I want to talk about a little bit longer that idea, the focus on the finals and the fact that the Sydney Swans at the moment are sitting second on the table. I've heard that in a lot of coverage. I've read that in a lot of coverage, but you can kind of tell when it is the story and when it's part of the story. And what I mean by that is some outlets are covering that fact that I've just said, the fact that they're second on the table, right at the bottom of the article. It's the second last line and you go, all right, thanks for that fact, we move on. Other outlets have chosen to lead with that and, you know, they lead with comments like Sydney Swans finals future in doubt. It's that sort of coverage. It's the latter sort of coverage that we're calling out, right? It's not the fact that we're sharing that this may have an impact on finals. It's more the focus that's placed on it, right?
16: I think that's the whole conversation. I've had a like a lot of conversations in the last 24 hours with a lot of footy journos. And I think the context being a lot of these journos don't necessarily control the headlines and don't necessarily control what they get to write. By all means, make commentary on how this can impact the reputation of the league and the reputation of the club. I think there's a really good story in how the Swans have dedicated years since the inception of their women's team in particular to being a one-team club, that the men and the women are treated equally. They've got so many female staff. And this has obliterated all of that, which is devastating for all of the women that have worked tirelessly to get it there. Nobody's saying, oh, don't talk about the footy aspect of this, but talk about it in the context of what is actually happening and the serious allegations. So I think a lot of people are talking about, oh, no, the Swans might not win the grand final this year. The Swans could lose a lot of their fan base if they don't handle this correctly.
5: Well, I want to stick with that forward-facing lens on for a second longer. You know, whenever there's an active investigation like this one, the standard practice is that players will be stood down temporarily while the investigation does its thing. And then if cleared, they're cleared to play. If not cleared, they're sacked from the club effectively. That's not exactly what you're hoping to come out of this. You've put forward this idea that you want these players to voluntarily step down.
16: Yeah, so the AFL compared to the NRL, and I have every suspicion that this policy is about to change this week, but the AFL doesn't have a no-fault stand-down policy. So in the NRL, they can stand you down with no admission of guilt, nothing, pending investigations. They can do that for a multitude of reasons. The AFL doesn't have that. But I think, as someone who is a Swans fan, I think from a club culture standpoint and from a representative of the club that has done all this work in the women's space, I would like to see the players without admitting any guilt, because I do imagine that a lot of them will probably come out and say they've done nothing wrong and they look forward to clearing their name. I think without admitting any level of guilt, they should say, hey, it would be inappropriate in the wake of these allegations for us to play this week. We think that it would be against the club values that we stand to represent for us to go there, because it would detract from the women's game and it would potentially make a lot of women feel uncomfortable. I've spoken to a lot of men in the sports space over the last 24 hours, and all of them have basically said, well, yeah, if I didn't do the wrong thing, I would have no issue standing aside, maintaining my innocence and saying, hey, I did not do the wrong thing, but I care enough about this cause. And I think that's what gets lost in a lot of this, that people are so focused on false allegations and how it ruins men's lives, rather than those men stepping forward and saying, this is a really big problem. And although I am not complicit in anything, I do think that this is a serious enough issue that I, as a representative of this club, would like to stand on the right side of this issue while the legal proceedings take place.
5: I want to talk about the evolution of media coverage when it comes to stories like these over the years. You have covered Jarryd Hayne's case, which stemmed from 2018, so almost a decade ago now. How have you noticed coverage of events like these change over the years? And do you think we're getting better at it?
16: I wish I could say yes. It's very difficult because I think we're seeing a lot of cracks in people not doing their due diligence in fact-checking, in reporting, in monitoring comments. And I think we've seen that play out really quite badly with this and with a lot of the allegations over the last couple of years, because people will see a tweet of a doctored screenshot that us as journalists that have been through some level of training go, oh, cool, that's a blurry screenshot that's been shared on Twitter with a photo attached to it. You can reverse image search that photo and see that it is not relevant to this case whatsoever, and can choose not to report on that. I work in the sports space. I have lots of friends that work at clubs, work at the league, are journalists. The lack of information that I have currently, I don't know anything. I don't have a crumb of even a rumor from any sort of credible source as to what the allegations actually are. And that's as somebody who is quite well connected in this space. Then I jump on Twitter and everyone seems to know everything. And I think that is all getting twisted up, that I've seen certain reputable media companies report on like unsubstantiated claims, but those unsubstantiated claims seem to just stem from a bunch of tweets. And they're not endorsing them as fact, but they are sharing them as people are saying X, Y, and Z, which I don't think helps. And I think is going to mean that by the time, if this does play out in court, I think in 24 hours, we've caused a lot of damage to any sort of potential criminal trial, because we've seen people naming players, which my journalistic background was basically do not do that ever, because you can jeopardize a lot of things. We've seen all these allegations that I think a lot of people could argue that you couldn't have a fair trial at this point because everybody in Sydney knows everything. And I understand a lot of this comes from, and it's something that I grappled with a lot when I was an early journalist, because I was very hot-headed and wanted to seek justice. And I think the more you learn about media and media literacy, it's that seeking justice sometimes feels like you're taking the coward's way out by not saying certain things. But we've seen it time and time again where women and alleged victims have had their court cases totally destroyed because of media reporting. And that's not to say that they would have been found innocent or guilty, but they have been robbed of the right of a fair trial for both the accused and the accuser, because everyone's gotten way too hot-headed and shared everything. And I almost think all of the major broadcasters need to have a little pinned post at the top of their social accounts being like, this is why we turn off comments. This is why things are reported this way. Here is your little cheat sheet for why your outrage might actually be us protecting ourselves from being sued and protecting potential legal proceedings.
5: Before we let you go, Lavender, I guess, what's your message for someone listening who is seeing this reporting coming through? There's reporting that they disagree with, or there's information that they think they have and they want to share, and they want to hop in the comment section and they want to interact and get around it. Like, what's your advice for someone listening on how to deal and interact with this story specifically?
16: I would be very careful with what you're saying and what you're posting, because a big problem that I've found is I've had to block. I've literally gone through the entire Swans roster and blocked every single person's name from being able to be commented on my videos, because not only can you be held liable for what you're saying, you can be held liable for what people are saying under your content. And while you think that you may be helping, you may actually be harming. I've already seen on social media a lot of people coming for players that have been named, coming for them. And in the comments that they've come for them, they've been in posts that they've actually been collabed with their partners. So partners who are totally 150% innocent in this are now not only grappling with what could be going on in their own relationship, what could be going on legally, but then also having to open social media and just have trial by fire reading all of this stuff, which could be deeply, deeply traumatic for people that have nothing to do with it. I do think if anyone is upset with what happened and these allegations, I would recommend writing an email to the club, leaving it off social media, tell them how you feel, tell them what you would like them to do, and formalize your complaints in a space that is not going to jeopardize any potential legal proceedings or land you in your own.
5: Lavender, thank you so much for making the time and joining us today on The Briefing.
16: Thank you for having me.
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32: Hi, Sasha Barber-Gatt with you. Welcome to The Briefing. It's been more than 1,100 days since a landmark report into gambling reform was handed down, and 1,100 days of inaction by the Labor government on the recommendations. But a long-awaited reform package is expected to pass the Senate today, with major changes on the way to how betting companies can advertise and induce gamblers to have a punt. It also creates an opt-out register, the details of which are yet to be finalised, which will let people choose to completely bar ads and inducements from their feeds and phones. These laws are being heralded as the most significant reforms to online gambling in Australia's history. But not everyone's happy, and some have gone as far to call the package a betrayal of Australians. So what's missing, and what positives can we take from the legislation that is getting through? One person speaking out is Independent Senator David Pocock, and he joins me now. Senator, welcome to The Briefing. Look, before we get to your criticisms of this reform package, what do these reforms actually get right when it comes to preventing gambling harm?
5: The reforms do a few good things, but we're starting from a very low bar. We're the biggest losers in the world per capita. We have totally normalized gambling and betting on sport for a generation of young Australians. And so while the legislation introduces things like frequency caps, so during the day, people will only see 3 ads per hour on TV. After 8:30 p.m., it's open slather, as many ads as you want. The government's also introduced some sort of opt-out register. We don't really know the details yet, but some sort of way that people can opt out. Concerningly, for me and many people I've spoken to, it's modelled on the Do Not Call register, which I don't know if that's been a wild success in people's eyes. But really, the government has tied themselves in knots to not just implement the Murphy Report, which was very clear on ads, on inducements, on a national regulator. And instead, they've gone for this real patchwork approach where they think they can sell a big win to Australians and really hope that people don't remember it in 2028 come election time.
32: Now, you did mention there a couple of the things that have been included in these reforms, including advertising and when and where they can and can't and what times of the day. You mentioned the opt-out register as well. There's been reforms to inducements, although they are quite heavily caveated. What do you make of what the government has actually included? Like, do you go, yep, tick of approval, like they've gone far enough with what is actually included in the bill?
5: Absolutely not. The late Peter Murphy was very clear, and she said that partial bans on gambling advertising do not work. That's the evidence we heard from the de facto sort of national communications regulator that's going to be handled.

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22: Good morning, it's Amanda Myler with your news update. A candlelight vigil's been held for Lily Hooper, the 18-year-old bushwalker found dead in the New South Wales Southern Highlands. Her family was initially told she was alive, but her father says they hold no anger following the miscommunication. The vigil was held in Oakdale overnight, southwest of Sydney. A joint statement from Australia, Canada and the UK has labelled the Israeli military's decision not to open a criminal investigation into airstrikes that killed humanitarian workers as shameful. Drone strikes in 2024 on a World Central Kitchen convoy delivering food to civilians in Gaza killed seven staff, including Australian Zomi Frankham. And an unprecedented weather pattern over the Pacific Ocean will make 2027 the hottest year on record, according to the UK's Met Office. They are expecting the biggest El Nino event for more than a century, peaking at over 3 degrees and bringing an increased risk of drought to northeast Australia.
23: Every load of laundry is a fresh start. 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
22: The Dolphins have tightened their grip on fourth spot with a 34-16 win over the Eels at Suncorp Stadium. Para coach Jason Riles blasting the bunker after a controversial call.
24: That bunker's got more technology than they had getting to the moon and they still stuff it up. That's what I don't understand. So, yeah, that's just all I've got to say about the Broncos. I don't have anything good to say about it.
22: In the earlier game, the Broncos beat the Raiders 34-30 to spoil Josh Papali'i's last home outing. That loss also ending their finals hope.
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26: Today in the Hunter, sunny with a top of 23, tonight down to 10, and tomorrow a possible shower with a high of 21. 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
9: Well, weather-wise, things are looking pretty good down here on Newcastle's beaches today. Mainly sunny, winds offshore. Until about lunchtime, they'll swing around to the west-southwest and then eventually southeast throughout the afternoon, leaving us with around about a half a metre of very weak east to northeast swell for the board riders. A couple of one-footers up for grabs for the swimmers. Conditions great, water temps around 18 degrees. We've got low tide 0.8 of a metre at 9 a.m. And the Australian bodyboard titles conclude today at Newcastle Beach. It's Tessa McKenna with the Beach and Surf Update.
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1: No incidents to report around the Hunter this morning, which is always good news. The M1 also up to speed, a 24-minute run from Morisset up to Beresfield, getting through Cameron Park, Newcastle Link Road, looking good off of Minmay Road. You also got a good run on the Pacific Highway from Heatherbrae, crossing the Hexham Bridge, Tomago Road, also all clear on your approach. Census night was Tuesday the 11th of August. There's still time to complete. In the census, every answer matters. Authorised by the Australian Bureau of Statistics, Canberra. That's the latest traffic on Newcastle's 102.9 Triple M.
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14: Good morning, it's Samantha Myler with your news update. Hundreds of candles, lights and flowers have been left at a vigil overnight for Lily Hooper, the 18-year-old bushwalker whose body was found in the New South Wales Southern Highlands. Lily's family were initially told she was alive, but her father says he holds no anger over the mix-up. Australia's joined Canada and the UK in condemning Israel's decision not to open a criminal investigation into 2024 drone strikes that killed a group of humanitarian workers, including Australian Zomi Frankum. In a joint statement, the nations have labelled the IDF's lack of accountability as shameful. And 2027's shaping up to be the hottest year on record, according to the UK's Met Office. Professor Liz Bentley from the European Meteorological Society has told DW News it's all but guaranteed.
15: The El Nino is due to peak probably at the end of this year, and then will start to drop away as we go into 2027. But the impact that it's going to have over the coming probably 6 to 12 months will be significant.
16: Did you know that diabetes is Australia's fastest growing chronic condition? Over 300 Australians are diagnosed with the condition every day. Search Diabetes Australia to find out more.
14: A comeback win by the Broncos has spoiled Josh Papali'i's last home game party in Canberra. The Bronx coming up with a 34-30 victory to also end the Raiders' finals hopes. Coach Ricky Stewart says it's disappointing for Papa, but...
17: Wonderful how Canberra, the whole community got behind him. It's easy for us as a footy team, coaches, staff. The club have done a wonderful job. It just replicates how good this club is in regards to looking after their own.
14: In the later game, the Dolphins beat the Eels 34-16.
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12: Triple M. Weather.
19: Today in the Hunter, sunny with a top of 23. Tonight, down to 10. And tomorrow, a possible shower with a high of 21. 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
1: Toronto Road looking good this morning from Toronto up to Wall's End, taking 17 minutes. The Esplanade up to speed between Warners Bay and Spears Point. TC Frith Avenue also looking good, getting through Boolaroo. Cameron Park, Newcastle Link Road, delay-free run outbound off of Minmay Road. And the Pacific Highway looking all clear from Raymond Terrace over the Hexham Bridge. 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
15: Good morning, it's Amanda Myler with your news update. A candlelight vigil's been held for 18-year-old Lily Hooper, who died after she went missing on a hike in the New South Wales Southern Highlands. Lily's father says he holds no anger after initially being told his daughter had been found alive and is grateful to rescue workers who didn't give up. A joint statement from Australia, Canada and the UK has labelled Israel's decision not to open a criminal investigation into the deaths of humanitarian workers in 2024 as shameful. Drone strikes targeted a convoy delivering food to civilians in Gaza, killing 7 aid workers, including Australian Zombie Frankham. And a forecast El Nino event over the Pacific Ocean has been described by the UK Met Office as unprecedented. Professor Liz Bentley from the European Meteorological Society has told EW News the impact will be significant.
16: We're pretty much guaranteed 2027 will be the hottest year on record. We can say that now before we've even got into the year because of this El Nino event. It's just going to put so much extra heat and energy into the atmosphere.
17: Research shows that regularly eating ultra-processed foods can increase your risk of developing type 2 diabetes by 53%.
13: 10%. Search Diabetes Australia for more about the nation's fastest growing chronic condition.
15: The Dolphins are sitting pretty in fourth on the NRL ladder with last night's 34-16 win over the Eels. Para coach Jason Riles has given it to the bunker over a controversial call where Jermaine Asako seemingly lost the ball before the bunker overruled.
17: I thought it went up no try, and then how they turned it over, like that, I don't know, you're watching it, like you're thinking the same thing. So, yeah. But did it have an influence on the game? No, it didn't, but I thought like that's gonna decide a grand final.
15: In the earlier game, the Broncos ruined Big Papa's home farewell in Canberra with a 34-30 win.
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19: Today in the Hunter, sunny with a top of 23. Tonight, down to 10. And tomorrow, a possible shower with a high of 21. 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
21: Morning. Hello, it is Nick jumping in with you. What a glorious start to our weekend. We've got sunny skies as far as I can see. Just spectacular out my window here in Honeysuckle. And the good news is it's staying absolutely beautiful all day. We're going for tops of 23, which means it's going to be perfect for our last home game at McDonald Jones Stadium. Well, I say that, but you know, here we are keeping our fingers and toes crossed. So the Knights are going to get a home semi. Wouldn't that be fantastic? And we might be back there. But either way, our regular round, our last home game there, and it's going to be absolutely huge. If you are heading down to McDonald Jones Stadium today, gates open at 10:15. We've got three games happening, the New South Wales Cup, the NRLW, and then our Knights in action from 3 o'clock up against the Manly Seagulls. It is Old Boys Day. It is going to be huge. And if you can't be there, Jimmy Callan and Bob Cadner-Hagues in the hot seat from 2:15. And they're going to be chatting to the likes of Dane Gagai and MG back on board. Look, before we get to that, though, let's get into the good times and greatest hits. It's all about that this morning. We've got some Fleetwood Mac on the way in a couple of minutes and some Tao Bachman right after this. It's Eric Carmen. Make Me Lose Control on Newcastle's Triple M. Morning.

0: Newcastle's Triple M, the song that makes us go out and want some cordial, that's for sure. Lou and Judge have got your early drive home weekdays from 2. And during the week, they decided to take on a little game of guessing whether people were twins or not. And everyone was trying to pull the wool over their eyes.
1: Yeah, well, Mick, you've given yourself away a little bit because she said she was in Dub Vegas, otherwise known as Dubbo. I don't think you guys are twins.
2: Not Las Vegas.
1: Not Las Vegas. I don't think you're twins. Are you twins?
2: No way.
3: I don't know, aren't we twins?
2: You could be long lost twins.
4: Yeah. I'm back from the US, mate.
1: Oh no. That's right. Yeah, Julie, I believe you have a twin, but I don't think it's Mick. Is that correct?
4: Correct.
0: Look, they were trying to get through it, but the Dub Vegas gave them away. Lou and Judge back Monday, 2 o'clock for your early drive home, right ahead of the rush hour, driving you home from 4. And if you missed any of the shows, make sure you jump onto the free listener app and catch up on the podcast. Same place you can stream us for the good times and greatest hits, which sounds like Blondie. We're going to hear from some Blondie right after George Michael teaming up with Queen next. Remember the old scene?

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1: 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Wake me up
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0: Aussie icon, Mr. Jimmy Barnes with his driving wheels for your breakfast for a Saturday morning. Talking breakfast, Jimmy has a bit of an odd request.
1: So I find toast is a really personal thing. And you know, one of the things, you know, like Jane will tell you, I like my toast like most, not like most people. I like it
2: burnt
1: and cold.
2: And cold and with like, it's got to be cold butter, slabs of it on the top. So
1: Cold and tasteless.
0: Oh my God, that sounds revolting, doesn't it? You can keep that one. Jimmy, playing as part of the Good Times and Greatest Hits on Newcastle's Triple M under beautiful sunny skies for our Saturday morning. We are going for a top of 24 for Maitland, 23 for Newcastle. Going to be glorious for the footy this afternoon. And we got more of the Good Times and Greatest Hits with some Cyndi Lauper before 9 and Extreme up next.
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1: 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This life is more than just a redo.
0: Part of the good times and greatest hits. And we got more of them coming your way after 9 o'clock. We are going to check in with the news to our room, get all of the latest, plus get your NRL news. Big scenes from Canberra last night. I was backing the Raiders for a win on that one. Ah, but alas, they were robbed. Feeling for the Raiders fans this morning. I say that because Hunter, who's heading out with our Triple M Rock Patrol, is one. Hey, after that, we've got some No Doubt and some Evanescence. All this and more coming your way inside 15 on Newcastle's Triple M.
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3: The Esplanade at Spears Point, a little bit busy coming off the roundabout at TC Frith Avenue. All clear on the M1 from Morisset up to Beresfield, taking 25 minutes. Newcastle Link Road, a little bit busy both ways off of Cameron Park Drive, all clear off of Minmay Road. Pacific Highway also looking the goods from Raymond Terrace over the Hexham Bridge. 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That's the latest traffic on Newcastle's 102.9 Triple M.
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5: Good morning, it's Amanda Myler with your news update. Hundreds of candles, flowers and lights have been placed at a vigil for 18-year-old bushwalker Lily Hooper, whose body was found in the New South Wales Southern Highlands. Lily's family were initially told she was alive, but her father says he holds no anger over the miscommunication. A joint statement from Australia, Canada and the UK has labelled Israel's decision not to open a criminal investigation into the deaths of humanitarian workers in 2024 as shameful. Drone strikes targeted a convoy delivering food to civilians in Gaza, killing 7 aid workers, including Australian Zomi Frankum. Elton John, Prince Harry and other celebrities have been ordered to pay millions of dollars in legal costs to the Daily Mail's publisher over failed lawsuits. And FIFA's dropped one of the biggest bans in World Cup history, suspending several Argentina players, including midfielder Leandro Paredes, for 10 matches. It is for striking Spain opponents after their World Cup final loss.
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5: Raiders coach Ricky Stewart admits his side's inability to farewell club legend Josh Papali'i with a win in his final home match simply isn't good enough. Canberra coughed up a 14-point lead with 20 minutes to play to go down to the Broncos 34-30.
7: Disappointed for the boys because they really were up for Papa. That's the respect they got for him, and that's the way he carries as a person.
5: In last night's other game, the Dolphins have tightened their grip on fourth spot with a 34-16 victory over the Eels at Suncorp Stadium.
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9: Today in the Hunter, sunny with a top of 23. Tonight, down to 10. And tomorrow, a possible shower with a high of 21. 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
14: It's Nick Zinn with you this morning. Now, I don't know if you've heard the news, but we are giving you the chance to win $10,000 cash. And honestly, I'd have to say this is the easiest way possible, because all you have to do is from Monday to Friday, keep it locked on Triple M, listen to us all day at work, and when you hear our little triple play, well, that is your cue to give us a call and get yourself on the standby list for $10,000. That's exactly what Cindy did. And how does she want to spend this cash?
15: Oh, a holiday.
14: And I can just tell Cindy needs a holiday, doesn't she? 9 o'clock Monday morning is when Sarah will reveal our next triple play. That is your chance to get closer to the cash. It is Triple M's 10K triple play as we get it back into the tunes now with some No Doubt and Michael Jackson right after this one from Rick Springfield on Triple M. This is a-

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0: was the first pop star to perform there, selling it out, of course. Beautiful memories. And today it will be sold out with the Newcastle Knights taking on the Manly Seagulls for Old Boys Day. Look, what an amazing run the Knights have been having. And Matt Croker, catching up with Tanya and Steve, said there's one thing that they've been working on.
1: Everyone talks about like next man up mentality, this and that. But it's not true until you actually do it. And I feel like this year we've actually done it. You know, in the past we've said it, but we've had kids come in and haven't performed the way we wanted. But this year we've actually lived it. Like we've had blokes like Cody Hopwood and Crouchy, as you say.
2: Yeah.
1: Fletcher Hunter's come on.
3: Oh, he's been awesome for Braddy,
1: So that's when it actually matters, when you say next man up and they actually perform and you win games.
0: Absolutely. We can't wait to see Matt and the team back in action this afternoon. 3 p.m. kickoff down at McDonald Jones Stadium. Gates open at 10:15. There's three games on: the New South Wales Cup, followed by the NRLW. So if you're heading it down there, getting that action, it's going to be incredible. And if you can't be there, don't worry. We've got you covered from 2 o'clock. Jimmy Callan and Hague's Bobcat taking over as Triple M rocks the footy.
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0: Adele, Easy On Me on Newcastle's Triple M. I'm with your number one brekkie show, Tanya and Steve, giving you the chance to win cash with the 5K payday. And I tell you what, we've had some very quick fire rounds, like when Steve took on Sue.
1: Dead.
2: Alive.
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1: Nine.
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1: Baby.
2: Shower.
1: And your last word is ambulance.
2: Hospital.
3: Fire. You got the first three right, Steve.
0: Just that last one, stumping Steve a little bit. We have had quite a few 4 out of 5s as well. I just have a feeling it's very close to going off, just in my gut. We play again Monday morning, 8 a.m. with Tanya and Steve. And if you've missed any of their show, make sure you jump onto the free listener app and catch up on the podcast. And hey, look, I know it's completely sold out at McDonald Jones Stadium today for the footy, but I'm pretty sure Hunter has got some of the last footy tickets in town. If you want to get your hands on them, you need to catch up with him. We will find out where he is in minutes, then back into it with some naked eyes on Triple M.
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0: Let's kickstart our weekend the best way possible with the freebies. Hunter, you are out with the Triple M Rock Patrol. Morning, buddy. Where are you for stop number one?
13: Good morning, Nick. Yes, I'm here at Brookfield Avenue Park in Fletcher. And Brookfield sounds a little similar to Brookvale, doesn't it? That's only because I have tickets to catch Newcastle Knights versus Manly Seagulls today at McDonald Jones Stadium, 3 p.m. kickoff. I also have some other goodies up for grabs. I have double passes to the Gresford Rodeo, Saturday 29th at the Gresford Showground, and double passes to the Hunter Valley Home Show at the Maitland Showground, Friday 28th to Sunday 30th of August. All up for grabs here at Brookfield Avenue Park in Fletcher. 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

0: Your next chance to get yourself closer to $10,000 is Monday morning, 9 a.m. with Triple M's next 10K Triple Play as we roll out the good times and greatest hits for your weekend. With some Ed Sheeran, Castle on a Hill. And from that to some Madge. Love the fact that she's collaborated with Kylie and they performed together on stage. Iconic. All this and more after the news next on Triple M.
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2: Five Islands Road, crawling northbound at Taralba as you approach the Esplanade of Spears Point. Very busy on the Esplanade through there. It cleans up once you pass Main Road, then a good run into Warners Bay. The M1 taking a pretty swift 25 minutes northbound from Morrishead to Beresfield. Look out for a bit of traffic at Glendale on Main Road off of Lake Road on your westbound run. What if your new home worked harder for you long after the build is complete? 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
13: Hey there, I'm Brett Thomas. The lawyer for the two women in a hotel room with five Swans players has warned they plan to take civil action. Lawyer John Carranza says his clients are suffering from severe stress and anxiety and have been subjected to online trolling and will launch proceedings in the Victorian Supreme Court. This is separate from the police investigation into a report of sexual assault. The ACT has joined New South Wales in adopting the National Gun Buyback Scheme in the wake of the Bondi terror attack. The federal government will fund the majority of the costs. About 14% of the territory's 7,000 licence holders may be affected by a cap on the number of guns owned. Prince Harry, Elton John and other public figures have been ordered to pay around $19 million and millions more in the future to the publishers of the Daily Mail newspaper. It follows their failed privacy lawsuits against the tabloid. And free dental treatments are being promised by Victoria's Labor government if re-elected at November's state election.
14: Did you know that diabetes is Australia's fastest growing chronic condition? Over 300 Australians are diagnosed with the condition every day. Search Diabetes Australia to find out more.
13: Sport. The Dolphins are flying toward their first ever finals appearance and they may get the double chance after last night's 34-16 win over the Eels. Herbie Farnworth and Jermaine Asako both scored doubles, with the Redcliffe-based side one win away from locking in a top four spot. Co-captain Tom Gilbert telling us they're capable of more.
15: Yeah, look, it's something to be proud of when we look back, but you know, there's two ways to go about this now. Are we happy with that or do we want to go do something with that? And with the team I see each and every week and some of the players that go about their business and their professionalism, and maybe we probably should do more than that with this season and this team.
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0: Today in the Hunter, sunny with a top of 23. Tonight, down to 10. And tomorrow, a possible shower with a high of 21. 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
4: Morning, Trish on 133353. You're in East Mainland. Now, your favourite band is Bon Jovi. You remember seeing them when they came out to Eastern Creek in 1995?
20: Yeah, it was the first ever concert. We're still in school. We drove all the way to Eastern Creek Raceway and stood in a line for 3 hours in the middle of a heat wave to get inside. And then we literally walked 3 steps through the doors and it started hailing on us. And then it was so wet, he couldn't go on stage for ages. Keanu Reeves was basically playing Dog Star and he whipped out and left. Eventually Bon Jovi came on and he was great and he forgot all about it.
4: And that's all you remember,